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2: Social media giants have hit out at Sir Keir Starmer's plans to ban social media for under-16s. From next spring, the likes of Snapchat, Instagram, YouTube, Facebook and X will be off-limits. X-founder Elon Musk has criticised the move, saying the UK is moving towards a police state. But Technology Secretary Liz Kendall insists change needed to happen.
3: Parents are grappling with social media. Many children love connecting and interacting on social media, but others struggle with their mental health.
2: Two men have been found guilty of conspiring to carry out arson attacks on property linked to the Prime Minister. A Ukrainian and a Romanian took instructions on social media from an individual in Russia before setting light to a car and a house owned by Sir Keir Starmer. The sentence given to the man who fatally stabbed Henry Novak has been referred to the Court of Appeal. The jail term given to 23-year-old Vikram Digwa is to be reconsidered. And Bonnie Tyler is out of a coma. That's the latest from Radio News Hub. I'm David Hall.
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2: Millions of children in the UK will be forced off social media from next spring. Sir Keir Starmer has announced he will ban under-16s from accessing a range of platforms, including TikTok, Snapchat and Instagram. Conservative leader Kemi Badenoch thinks the PM's taken too long to act.
3: Keir Starmer said no initially, but because Conservatives put down amendments, he has had to backtrack. So I'm glad he's doing it, but he was forced into it. It wasn't something that he wanted to do.
2: Police say they can't confirm that arson attacks on property owned by the Prime Minister were ordered by Russia. Two men convicted of setting light to a car and a house owned by Sir Keir Starmer are thought to have been in contact with a Russian on social media called L Money. The jail term given to Vikram Digwar, who killed student Henry Novak, is to be reconsidered. The Solicitor General Ellie Reeves has referred the case to the Court of Appeal, and thousands of England fans are flying into Dallas ahead of Wednesday's World Cup opener against Croatia. That's the latest from Radio News Hub. I'm David Hall.
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0: 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The scary thing is, he didn't even realize. 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
2: Social media giants have hit out at Sir Keir Starmer's plans to ban social media for under-16s. From next spring, the likes of Snapchat, Instagram, YouTube, Facebook and X will be off-limits. X-founder Elon Musk has criticised the move, saying the UK is moving towards a police state. But Technology Secretary Liz Kendall insists change needed to happen.
3: Parents are grappling with social media. Many children love connecting and interacting on social media, but others struggle with their mental health.
2: Two men have been found guilty of conspiring to carry out arson attacks on property linked to the Prime Minister. A Ukrainian and a Romanian took instructions on social media from an individual in Russia before setting light to a car and a house owned by Sir Keir Starmer. The sentence given to the man who fatally stabbed Henry Novak has been referred to the Court of Appeal. The jail term given to 23-year-old Vikram Digwa is to be reconsidered. And Bonnie Tyler is out of a coma. That's the latest from Radio News Hub. I'm David Hall.
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2: Millions of children in the UK will be forced off social media from next spring. Sir Keir Starmer's announced he will ban under 16s from accessing a range of platforms, including TikTok, Snapchat and Instagram. Conservative leader Kemi Badenoch thinks the PM's taken too long to act.
3: Keir Starmer said no initially, but because Conservatives put down amendments, he has had to backtrack. So I'm glad he's doing it, but he was forced into it. It wasn't something that he wanted to do.
2: Police say they can't confirm that arson attacks on property owned by the Prime Minister were ordered by Russia. Two men convicted of setting light to a car and a house owned by Sir Keir Starmer are thought to have been in contact with a Russian on social media called L Money. The jail term given to Vikram Digwa, who killed student Henry Novak, is to be reconsidered. The Solicitor General Ellie Reeves has referred the case to the Court of Appeal, and thousands of England fans are flying into Dallas ahead of Wednesday's World Cup opener against Croatia. That's the latest from Radio News Hub. I'm David Hall.
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2: Leading tech companies are casting doubt on the Prime Minister banning social media for under-16s. Meta, the parent company of Facebook, say they've already implemented a teenage account. Katie Hayman-Joyce from the Molly Rose Foundation says a ban is the wrong move.
3: This is the second largest consultation the UK have ever done, with the first largest consultation taking over 6 months for the government to respond to. So I think that's really evident kind of how little the government have been able to grasp with this. So it's clearly a political manoeuvre.
2: Murdered MP Joe Cox would have been deeply concerned at the current divisions in UK society, but would not have shied away from the challenge of uniting people. That's what her sister MP Kim Leadbeater says a decade on from her murder. Leaking sewage, rats and insect infestations are widespread in NHS facilities. That's according to a new Unison survey. Around 1 in 7 say they've been aware of vermin inside their workplace within the past year. And a new play inspired by the life of the late Paul O'Grady is coming to stages next year. From Radio News Hub, I'm Frankie Hersein.
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2: Tech companies are hitting out at the Prime Minister's ban on social media for under-16s. YouTube say it could push young people to less safe corners of the internet. Katie Hayman-Joyce is from the Molly Rose Foundation. She says a ban isn't the solution.
3: Looking at the harmful functionalities, the harmful and addictive features, and tackling those rather than banning certain age groups of social media, that's really the way forward.
2: It's been 10 years since the murder of MP Jo Cox by a neo-Nazi in her constituency. The Batley and Spen Labour MP was stabbed and shot by a far-right extremist in Birstall in West Yorkshire. The Jo Cox Foundation say her legacy should be used to unite people. Nearly half of parents with a child under 18 are in energy debt or worried about falling behind when prices rise next month. The End Fuel Poverty Coalition say some people are resorting to risky forms of borrowing just to keep the lights on. And Bukayo Saka says he'll gamble on his fitness to be involved in England's World Cup campaign. He says the only thing that he's focused on is getting the second star on the shirt. From Radio News Hub, I'm Frankie Hersine.
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0: BGM weather.
2: Largely dry across the south and east with a mixture of cloud and sunny spells. Cloudier in the north with some patchy rain and showers in the southwest later on too. Highs today of 25 degrees Celsius.
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0: From Radio News Hub, I'm Frankie Hairsign. Tech companies are hitting out at the Prime Minister's ban on social media for under-16s. Meta said it risks isolating teens from online communities. 10 years on from her murder, the sister of MP Jo Cox says the country feels more divided than ever. The driver of a 4x4 that crashed into a primary school will appear in court today, charged over the death of two schoolgirls. And nearly half of parents with a child under 18 are in energy debt or worried about falling behind when prices rise next month.
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0: Largely dry across the south and east with a mixture of cloud and sunny spells. Cloudier in the north with some patchy rain and showers in the southwest later on too. Highs today of 25 degrees Celsius.
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2: Leading tech companies are raising concerns about the Prime Minister's social media ban for under-16s. TikTok and YouTube say it could lead some kids to less safer areas of the internet, while Meta say teens could lose out on online communities. Katie Heyman-Joyce is the spokesperson for the Molly Rose Foundation, who don't believe a ban will work.
3: The regulator is weak. They're not going to be able to enforce this policy, and it's just going to take critical resource away from the existing structures that we have. Regulation is required, and this isn't going to do the job.
2: Keir Starmer says social media is unsafe and a key driver of poor mental health. Today is the 10th anniversary of the murder of MP Jo Cox.
4: The solutions aren't as difficult as they might seem. So bringing people together in person is absolutely critical. Giving communities more resources and power to lead social action in their own places would help a lot. And we also know we need to remove the barriers to connection, whether that's financial hardship or significant levels of loneliness.
2: That's Olivia Field from the Jo Cox Foundation. They're honouring Jo's agenda of social unity. The Batley and Spen Labour MP was stabbed and shot by a far-right extremist in her Birstall constituency in West Yorkshire. The captain of a captured Russian shadow fleet vessel is to appear in court over sanctions breaches today. Indian national 38-year-old RJ Pant is charged with supplying or delivering prohibited oil from Russia to a third country after British troops boarded the vessel in the English Channel on Sunday. 24 crew members who are from India and Georgia remain on board. Insect infestations, rats and leaking sewage in the workplace have all been reported by NHS staff. A new Unison survey has found that a number of staff raise concerns about dangerous and dilapidated conditions. One in seven also think their workplace is unsafe because of the physical state of the buildings. And Scotland's Ben Gannon-Doak says it's been a rollercoaster build-up to the World Cup. He went through surgery after the Denmark game that secured their place in the tournament, but says only a major setback would have stopped him from being there. From Radio News Hub, I'm Frankie Hersein.
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0: BGM weather.
2: Largely dry across the south and east with a mixture of cloud and sunny spells. Cloudier in the north with some patchy rain and showers in the southwest later on too. Highs today of 25 degrees Celsius.
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0: From Radio News Hub, I'm Frankie Hairsign. Tech companies are hitting out at the Prime Minister's ban on social media for under-16s. Meta says it risks isolating teens from online communities. 10 years on from her murder, the sister of MP Joe Cox says the country feels more divided than ever. The driver of a 4x4 that crashed into a primary school will appear in court today, charged over the death of two schoolgirls. And nearly half of parents with a child under 18 are in energy debt or worried about falling behind when prices rise next month. England are making their final preparations ahead of their World Cup opening match on Wednesday. The team face Croatia in Dallas. England and Arsenal winger Bukayo Saka says he's on a high.
1: It was an amazing feeling winning the Premier League. And now I'm here with England. I'm at the World Cup and that's all the focus is on, trying to win the World Cup and get a second star for the country.
0: Meanwhile, after victory at the weekend, Scotland are prepping for their next match against Morocco on Friday. Assistant manager Stephen Naismith says training is highly pressurised.
2: You've got elite players and group that have been so successful, then you demand more, you demand a performance, you demand scoring goals, defending clean sheets, getting assists, so that extra demand's always going to be there.
0: We've also had our first real shock of the tournament as Cape Verde held Spain to a goalless draw yesterday. And in cricket, England begin their second test against New Zealand tomorrow without captain Ben Stokes. Head coach Brendan McCullum has raised concerns about his well-being after he and Gus Atkinson were subject to an internal investigation for breaking a midnight curfew. Jordan Cox and Sonny Baker will make their England test debuts at the Oval.
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2: The social media ban for under-16s is no silver bullet. That's coming from the technology secretary, who's accepting some kids will be able to get round the ban. But Liz Kendall insists the restriction will lead to a significant change in behaviour. Katie Heyman-Joyce is from the Molly Rose Foundation. She says the ban is the wrong move.
3: This is the second largest consultation the UK have ever done, with the first largest consultation taking over 6 months for the government to respond to. So I think that's really evident kind of how little the government have been able to grasp with this. So it's clearly a political manoeuvre. And, you know, Keir Starmer's legacy will be one that fails children, ultimately.
2: 10 years on from her murder, the sister of MP Jo Cox says the country feels more divided than ever. Kim Leadbeater says Jo would have been concerned about the current divisions in the UK, but she wouldn't have shied away from trying to unite people.
4: It's absolutely fine to be angry about things, whether that's worries around immigration, worries about the economy and the cost of living, housing, whatever those things are. And these are big issues. You've got to decide if you want to take the debate forward and you want to work on solutions. Not everybody at the moment seems to be doing that. They seem to be shouting and not listening.
2: Leaking sewage, rats and insect infestations are widespread in NHS facilities. That's according to Unison, who surveyed more than 19,000 NHS staff. Around 1 in 7 respondents said they'd been aware of vermin inside their workplaces within the past year. And a similar number reported other infestations like silverfish, ants, bedbugs and cockroaches. West Streeting's promising new power plants, wind farms and data centres if he was to lead the government. The former health secretary is setting out proposals to boost growth in a major speech today. The speculation over Sir Keir Starmer's leadership continues. Mr. Streeting says if Parliament can act to save British steel, it can act to save Britain's future prosperity. And Bukayo Saka says he's gambling on his fitness to be involved in England's World Cup campaign. The Arsenal winger has been managing an Achilles injury, but he says the only thing he's focused on is getting that second star on the shirt. That's the latest from Radio News Hub. I'm Frankie Hersine.
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0: BGM weather.
2: Largely dry across the south and east with a mixture of cloud and sunny spells. Cloudier in the north with some patchy rain and showers in the southwest later on too. Highs today of 25 degrees Celsius.
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1: It was just another day. A familiar drive through familiar country. But then, just around the corner, came the unexpected. He'd let his speed creep a little too high as he approached a bend. 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The scary thing is, he didn't even realize. 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
2: Tech companies are hitting out at the Prime Minister's ban on social media for under-16s. YouTube say it could push young people to less safe corners of the internet. Katie Hamer-Joyce is the spokesperson for the Molly Rose Foundation. She says a ban isn't the solution.
3: Looking at the harmful functionalities, the harmful and addictive features, and tackling those rather than banning certain age groups of social media, that's really the way forward.
2: Technology Secretary Liz Kendall says she knows it won't be a silver bullet, but it will mark a significant change in behaviour. The sister of MP Jo Cox says she would have been deeply concerned at current divisions in the UK. Kim Leadbeater's comments come 10 years on from Jo's murder, and she says she would have been trying her best to unite people. Ms. Leadbeater says divisions and anger isn't who we are as a country.
4: Jo was killed because she was an MP. She was killed because of her beliefs and her values. She was killed by a right-wing fascist, a neo-Nazi. We have to call that out in the same way that we call out the murder of Sir David Amis, who was murdered by an Islamist extremist. We have to have a conversation about how we can stop people being drawn towards the extremes.
2: The Prime Minister is looking to step up pressure on Russia with a new package of sanctions. It's as he attends the G7 summit in France, where he's meeting with Ukrainian President Volodymyr Zelensky. Measures will target Russia's shadow fleet and the finance networks used to circumvent other Western sanctions. A third of UK adults are in debt to their energy firm or feel worried about falling behind when prices rise in July. A new survey by the End Fuel Poverty Coalition found that most of those in energy debt owe £750. Former Health Secretary Wes Streeting says he wants to give people a reason to believe again as he continues to ramp up pressure on the Prime Minister. He's setting out proposals to boost the economy in a major speech today, promising new power plants, wind farms and data centres. And Scotland's Ben Gannon-Doak says it's been a rollercoaster build-up to the World Cup. He went through surgery after the Denmark game that secured their place in the tournament, but says only a major setback would have stopped him from being there. Scotland's next match is against Morocco on Friday. From Radio News Hub, I'm Frankie Hersine.
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2: Warm in the southeast with some cloud and sunny spells. Cloudier in the north and west with some patchy rain and drizzle there too. Highs of 25 degrees Celsius in the south, but cooler further north.

And a very good morning to you, Phil, here for the next 3 hours with some great music. Legendary album tracks and memorable hits, new music from classic artists, and also some of my recent music finds. It's a chance to discover new music which you might want to add to your collection, or remind you about something which you already have and might wish to dig out and play again.

As ever, keeping the waffle to an absolute minimum, here's Nick Lowe. And this is Cruel to be Kind.

Nick Lowe from Ages to Go and Cruel to Be Kind. Welcome along, absolutely live from the studios of Radio BGM in a hermetically sealed box in Prince Philip Hospital in St Etley. Hope you're doing okay. Welcome along. And this is an appropriate one coming up now from a band called Tokyo, and it's called Tuesday Morning.

German band singing in English with a Japanese name. That's Tokyo. And Tuesday morning. And apparently 16th of June is National Fudge Day. And it's also World Refill Day.

1980s supergroup Travelling Wilburys and Handle With Care. And if you're not familiar with them, where have you been? They included Jeff Lynne, Tom Petty, Roy Orbison, Bob Dylan and George Harrison. And apparently the story goes that they didn't have a title for that song. And there was a packing case hanging around and it had a sticker on it saying Handle With Care. Now then, if it's your birthday today, you share it with James Smith, who's an American singer with the Stylistics. He was born in New York this day in 1950. And it's another birthday, but not of a particular performer. This is the anniversary of the release of David Bowie's fifth studio album, The Rise and Fall of Ziggy Stardust and the Spiders from Mars. It was considered his artistic breakthrough when it was released by RCA this day in 1972. So here's one each from the Stylistics and one from David Bowie and Ziggy Stardust.

David Bowie and Starman, taken from the rise and fall of Ziggy Stardust and the Spiders from Mars. And that was first released, as I say, in 1972. Here's Chicago. And this is Wake Up Sunshine.

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0: 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And we'll have a look at a couple of events happening locally. Are you sitting comfortably? 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
0: Uncle Sam's Circus. If you've ever wanted to run away and join the circus, this could be your chance. It's appearing tomorrow and on Thursday and also on Friday at Parker Scarlett Scar Park. And it's from 6 p.m. Les Miserables, the school edition. That's at Furness Theatre on Wednesday, 17th of June, through to Sunday, 21st of June. And that starts at 18:30.

0: 30. Desperate Scousewives. That's a comedy play detailing life, laughs and drama. No doubt it's Liverpool-based. And you can find that at Furness Theatre on Saturday, the 20th of June at 7:30pm. It's Disney's Beauty and the Beast Junior. And that's again at Furness Theatre. And that's from Tuesday, 23rd of June until the 27th of June. It's the Summer Festival. The food involved there by the sound of it. Weekend festival boasting popular street food vendors. 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Convoy Cymru, Saturday 20th of June at 8am. That's at Pembrey Circuit. And you can see lots of trucks and so on carrying on with a couple of races, no doubt, and vehicle gatherings and displays. And finally, the Droig Medical Conference, Doctors' Roots Ahead, Interests and Growth. That takes place on Saturday, the 20th of June at Parker Scarlett's Stadium. And tickets for that cost £35.
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from the boys, from the boys of Dungeon Lane. That's Paul McCartney and Lost Horizon. And did you realise that his current album, The Boys of Dungeon Lane, is in fact his 18th solo album? And that's without all the stuff he did with the Beatles and Wings and all the other bits and bobs he's been up to over the years. So a busy little chap is old Paul. Right, mystery singer. Who's this?

Right, can you remember or do you know who that was? I'll play it again in an hour, and the full version of that track round about 1:45, just before I go home. Why am I thinking of going home already? It's only 10:45, or 11:45 if you're listening on Sunday. It's the Charlie Daniels Band, and tomorrow's gonna be another day.

music there from Santana on Radio BGM, and that's Dance Sister Dance. And if you're interested in things maritime, high tide today is at 8:06 p.m. at 8.7 meters. This is Llanelli, of course. And on Sunday, if you're listening to the repeat, at 11:55 a.m. at 7 meters. And you can get all the tide information you need at tide-forecast.com. Saw Doctors are next. And this is a bit of a tongue-in-cheek one. It's called I Want You More.

Water Boys and Strange Boats. And here's a current single from T'Pau, taking us up to the news headlines on the hour.

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2: Leading tech companies are raising concerns about the Prime Minister's social media ban for under-16s. TikTok and YouTube say it could lead some kids to less safer areas of the internet, while Meta say teens could lose out on online communities. Katie Heyman-Joyce is the spokesperson for the Molly Rose Foundation, who don't believe a ban will work.
3: The regulator is weak. They're not going to be able to enforce this policy, and it's just going to take critical resource away from the existing structures that we have. Regulation is required, and this isn't going to do the job.
2: So Starmer says social media is unsafe and a key driver of poor mental health. A new package of sanctions has been announced to step up pressure on Russia as leaders meet at the G7 summit in France. They'll target Moscow's shadow fleet, companies procuring Western technology for Russia's military intelligence and finance networks used to circumvent sanctions. So Keir Starmer says they'll continue to work with allies to bring Russia's war machine to a halt. Murdered MP Joe Cox would have been deeply concerned at the current divisions in society, but would not have shied away from the challenge of uniting people. That's what her sister, MP Kim Leadbeater, says a decade on from her murder. Olivia Field is from the Joe Cox Foundation. She agrees that unity is possible.
4: Social connection is not just a nice to have. It's absolutely critical to a functioning democracy and strong communities. And what that looks like in practice is recognizing, you know, when we're looking at our health plans, that actually non-clinical needs are often just as important as meeting people's clinical needs.
2: Insect infestations, rats and leaked sewage in the workplace have all been reported by NHS staff. A new Unison survey found that a number of staff raised concerns about dangerous and dilapidated conditions. One in seven also think their workplace is unsafe because of the physical state of the buildings. And a new play inspired by the life of the late Paul O'Grady is coming to stages next year. Savage, taking the name from O'Grady's drag alter ego Lily Savage, will star Drag Race UK winner Danny Beard in the lead role. From Radio News Hub, I'm Frankie Hersine.
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2: Warm in the southeast with some cloud and sunny spells. Cloudier in the north and west with some patchy rain and drizzle there too. Highs of 25 degrees Celsius in the south, but cooler further north.

like that. Status Quo from the album If You Can't Stand the Heat, which is now collectible and is demanding quite high prices, actually, if you want to get hold of it. But worth listening to, and probably one of their better albums. Now, The Coral have a new album called 388. The 388 is named after a tape recorder, apparently. And from that, this is High Tide.

Steely Dan and Ricky, Don't Lose That Number. Which year was this, I wonder? It was on the evening of 7th of January. One of the worst blizzards of the 20th century struck Wales. It's those teeth again. 36 hours of snow fell relentlessly, blanketing Mid and South Wales in depths up to 24 inches. And that included some 19-foot drifts. John Paul II, who was the Pope at the time, made history as the first reigning Pope to visit Wales. S4C was launched on the 1st of November, and it was a monumental victory for the Welsh language campaign, providing the nation's first dedicated Welsh TV channel. St David's Hall, which I think is still closed, was opened to the public, hosting the Princess of Wales. The annual National Eisteddfod was held in Swansea, and the Falklands War took place in this particular year as well. And the Stranglers had a hit with this one.

Stranglers and Always the Sun hit for them in 1982, which is the year that we were looking for an answer to our earlier question. Fleetwood Mac now, and this is Wish You Were Here. It's Radio BGM. Good morning.

0: Clapton and Behind the Mask. 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

Time for a quick look around the local cinemas this week. So Natalie Odeon is showing Toy Story 5, Disclosure Day, Scary Movie, and Masters of the Universe. Also Obsession, Star Wars, The Mandalorian, and Michael. And Carmarthen View, pretty much the same as ever. Mandalorian can also be seen at Cross Hands Cinema on Friday, Saturday, and next Monday and Tuesday. And finally for now, Bryn Amon Cinema, Toy Story, Disclosure Day, and Scary Movie. And as ever, if you need more information about any of those films or about the particular cinemas, want to buy tickets online and so forth, then get in touch with them directly, either via their website or give them a bell. They'll be delighted to hear from you. Right, another one from Paul McCartney now, and this is The Day We Left Behind.

I'll give the answer in about an hour's time and play the track in full. Steve Miliband now and Rockin' Me.

Steve Miller Band from further ago than I can remember. That's rocking me. Keep on a rockin'. Ringo is next, and then we'll have Elton to take us up to the news on the hour.

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2: The under-16 social media ban is a starting point, but not a complete solve, says the Education Committee.
3: We were also clear that a ban on its own would not be a comprehensive solution to the negative impacts of social media on young people's lives. So I welcome the government's decision to go further in line with our report.
2: That's the chair of the committee, MP Emma Hayes. The government announced yesterday morning that social media would be banned for under-16s, with sites like TikTok, Instagram and Snapchat expected to be affected. The Prime Minister is looking to step up pressure on Russia with a package of new sanctions. It's as he attends the G7 summit in France, where he's meeting with Ukrainian President Volodymyr Zelensky. Measures will target Russia's shadow fleet and finance networks. Leaking sewage, rats and insect infestations are widespread in NHS facilities. That's according to Unison, who surveyed more than 19,000 NHS staff. About one in seven respondents said they have been aware of vermin inside their workplace within the past year, and a similar number reported other infestations. The sister of MP Jo Cox says she would have been deeply concerned at current divisions here in the UK. Kim Leadbeater's comments come 10 years on from Jo's murder, and she says she would have been trying her best to unite people. Ms. Leadbeater says the division in our country is worrying.
4: After Jo was killed, people said we need to do things differently, but sadly that didn't last very long. And I look at the country now, and I look at some of the division that we're seeing in our communities, and I think that's really worrying, and we have to call out where that's coming from. And I think because of my unique situation, I've almost got a responsibility to do that.
2: About a third of UK adults are in debt to their energy firm or feel worried about falling behind when prices rise in July. A new survey by the End Fuel Poverty Coalition found that the median amount owed to an energy supplier was £750. And Bukayo Saka says he'll gamble his fitness on being involved in England's World Cup campaign. That's the latest from Radio News Hub. I'm Matthew Dudley.
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2: Warm in the southeast with some cloud and sunny spells. More cloud in the north and the west, though, with some patchy rain and drizzle. Highs of around 25 degrees Celsius in the south, but cooler further north.

360 band, and that's Loose Change. And before that, it was the Jay Girls band and Freeze Frame. Oogie doogie. America is next, and if you've been working all morning and you're looking forward to going home at 1 o'clock, I know exactly how you feel. Funny that, isn't it?

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0: 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And before that, it was Robert Plant. And it's a beautiful day today. 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

0: Blackbirds and Walking in Rhythm. It's time for a short break. We'll be back after Word on Health with, who is it? It is Deacon Blue. So look out for that. So on 94.9 FM at Prince Philip Hospital, Llanelli, and around the world on the internet, we are Radio BGM.
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12: In a recent survey by the Royal College of Obstetricians and Gynaecologists, over 60% of women polled reported experiencing at least one symptom of poor pelvic floor health, such as urinary incontinence or a frequent urge to urinate. Consultant colorectal surgeon at Cardiff and Vale University Health Board, Julie Cornish, founded the Every Woman Festival after becoming increasingly concerned by the number of women she encountered in practice who had accepted symptoms as an inevitable part of aging, childbirth, or hormonal change.
13: Yes, it is extremely common to have these symptoms, but it doesn't mean you have to accept them. And, you know, what was accepted by women many years ago isn't actually being accepted by women today who want to continue to live a healthy, happy, active life. In my clinical practice, I see a lot of ladies who've had symptoms for a long time. And the frustration from my aspect is that if they'd have sought help earlier, potentially, they may have been able to have just a more simple treatment. Because for some of these conditions, the longer you have the condition, the more difficult it is to treat. And then you end up having to have more radical surgery to deal with it, and that isn't something that I want for women.
12: Julie, just so we're clear, when we talk about pelvic floor health, what are we referring to?
13: There are three main organs within the pelvis for women. So we have your bladder, you have your vagina and your womb, and you have your bowel, your rectum and your anus. So they're sort of the main pelvic organs, and they lie next to each other. They're supported by a basket of muscles at the pelvic floor, but it's not just that basket of muscles, it's also your core, your abdominal muscles are needed to sort of maintain that strength. And the pelvic conditions you can get can be one of those, it can be all of those. So you might have leak, it might be that you have to rush and you don't make it in time, it might be that you get pain or difficulty going for a wee. In terms of the vagina, it might be that you have sort of a bulge coming out, you might have a bulge of the bladder, the bowel or the womb that comes down, you might get a lot of infections or pain or discomfort during intercourse. And from the bowel perspective, it might be that you can't control your bowels, that you have to rush to the toilet, or that you can't go to the toilet when you want, or you're going multiple times because you never feel like you're fully empty. And you can get a prolapse of the bowel coming out. It's called a rectal prolapse. And again, yeah, that's what I do in my clinical practice.
12: Talking to you off microphone, you were highlighting the importance of us knowing our normal and then seeking help sooner rather than later.
13: We need to be more comfortable

0: They're things that you can go and see your GP or your primary care nurse about.
1: Despite pelvic floor exercises being recommended to help prevent and improve common problems such as urinary incontinence and pelvic organ prolapse, the Royal College of Obstetricians and Gynaecologists survey found that almost one in four UK women don't know how to do them, and more than half either don't do them or have never done them.
0: Pelvic floor exercises are basically squeezing the internal muscles, and it's not your bottom. So if you're squeezing your butt cheeks, then basically that's not your pelvic floor, it's internal. And we should be trying to do them about three times a day, and we should be doing 10 quick and 10 slow. So there's a really good app called the Squeezy app, which is designed by an NHS physio that's available on sort of Android and Apple. There's one for men and for women, because men have pelvic floor too. And it basically goes through and you can set little alarms, but it also guides you as to how long you should be squeezing for the quick and the slow. If you do maintain it, one, you're going to sort of maintain your control of your bladder and bowel for longer. And actually, one of the biggest causes for women to go into a nursing home in later life is both bladder and bowel incontinence. So if you want to maintain an independence in your later life, you need to keep those muscles strong. It takes about 8 to 12 weeks to start seeing changes. You can overdo them. So if you're not sure what to do, go and see a physio. You can self-refer, you can see them through the NHS. There's not a huge waiting time. There has been a massive increase in the number of pelvic floor physios. So go and seek help, because lots of people do it incorrectly, and that can actually lead to more problems than not doing them properly.
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And that's Rooms on Fire. 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And a couple of websites I've been looking at this week. 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And it gives you the opportunity to... It's all free, by the way. Gives you an opportunity to track flights wherever they are in the world, including the Far East and wherever you like, which is quite interesting. And you can use it in conjunction with Flight Focus 365, which is in YouTube, and that gives you landings and departures from Heathrow Airport. So bizarrely, you could be sitting on a plane at Heathrow and watch the plane you're on taking off. It's a bit odd, isn't it? MarineTraffic.com does pretty much the same thing as Flight Radar 24, but for ships. And so you can track ships around the world, including dodgy oil tankers coming from Russia. So how about that? And in fact, if you look at it currently, you can see the one that was in the news yesterday, which is currently anchored off Weymouth, with a couple of military vessels and police sort of hanging around, keeping an eye on what's going on. Talking of which, here's the Sutherland Brothers and Lifeboat.

interesting one. Sutherland Brothers and Lifeboat. Did you guess who the mystery singer was? Well, it was, in fact, The Sweet. So here it is. Love is like oxygen in its entirety.

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This is Kansas and Dust in the Wind. Just about wraps it from me for this week. Back at 10 o'clock next Tuesday. In the meantime, have a good week. Take care and bye-bye now.

And it's me again. If you are wondering what that is, it's a Truck Stop Rock, and it comes from Commander Cody and his Lost Planet Airman. Anyway, I'll be back next week. Ta-ra, and the news is coming up in about 10 seconds.

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2: Social media is set to be banned for under 16s. The announcement coming yesterday morning with the idea facing mixed reviews. We've asked the public what they think.
3: Especially working in mental health, you see all sorts online, don't you? Like people seeing suicide, people hearing about it, people seeing murders and all sorts. And it's so damaging.
4: Some of people are all right on there, but I know there's also all the nasty comments that go on and things like that, which isn't always very nice, especially when they're so young.
2: Sites like TikTok, Instagram and YouTube are set to be affected. A new package of sanctions has been announced to step up pressure on Russia as leaders have met at the G7 summit in France. They'll target Moscow's shadow fleet, companies procuring Western technology for Russian military intelligence and finance networks used to circumvent sanctions. It's been 10 years since the murder of MP Jo Cox by a neo-Nazi in her constituency. The badly ensconced Labour MP was stabbed and shot by a far-right extremist in Birstall, West Yorkshire. The Jo Cox Foundation say her legacy should be used to unite people. Olivia Field is their spokesperson.
5: More people feel more divided than ever. We also know that abuse and intimidation in politics has got worse. So it's very hard to honestly say that those promises have been kept. But at the Jo Cox Foundation, we do think that change is possible. So while community connection might have declined, the demand for it hasn't.
2: Nearly half of parents with a child under 18 are in energy debt or worried about falling behind when the prices rise next month. The End Fuel Poverty Coalition's new survey also finds that just over a fifth have had to skip meals because of energy costs. Prince George is set to study at Eton College from September. Kensington Palace confirmed it earlier today, and he will follow in the footsteps of his father and uncle. And Serena Williams will make her return to Wimbledon in the women's doubles with sister Venus. The pair have been given a wild card into the championships as Serena continues her comeback. That's the latest from Radio News Hub. I'm Matthew Dudley.
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2: Warm in the southeast with some cloud and sunny spells. More cloud in the north and the west, though, with some patchy rain and drizzle. Highs of around 25 degrees Celsius in the south, but cooler further north.
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0: Watch out, you're listening to the number ones at one show here on Radio BGM. And my name's Greg Jones. We go now to the decade of Commodore 64's Sabutio and SodaStreams. This track was massive in the 80s too. Nothing but number ones here on BGM.
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You're listening to the Number Ones at One show here on Radio BGM with me, Greg Jones. And don't forget, you can listen in to my Tracks of a Lifetime show every Thursday evening between 8 and 10. Will you be in the den from 8 till 10? In the meantime, let's get back to the Number One show, shall we?

Well, that hour flew by faster than Colin Jackson over a hurdle. That's it for the number ones at one show for today, but keep it locked here on Radio BGM and you'll catch me and our other fab DJs again very soon. Ta-ra!

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2: The Education Committee has welcomed the social media ban for under-16s. MP Emma Hayes, who chairs the committee, says that the tech companies cannot be trusted.
3: We heard evidence from technology firms, online safety experts and bereaved parents, which made crystal clear that companies who make money from children's engagement cannot be relied upon to mark their own homework.
2: The announcement of the ban came yesterday morning, with sites like Facebook, YouTube and Snapchat expected to be affected. Prime Minister Sir Keir Starmer said the UK will play our full part in getting shipping moving through the Strait of Hormuz. It's after President Donald Trump clinched a deal with Iran. Mr. Trump said the deal would see oil flow freely again through the Strait, the vital shipping route around the Persian Gulf. 10 years on from her murder, the sister of the MP, Jo Cox, says the country feels more divided than ever. Kim Leadbeater says Jo would have been concerned about current divisions here in the UK, but she wouldn't have shied away from trying to unite people.
4: It's absolutely fine to be angry about things, whether that's worries around immigration, worries about the economy and the cost of living, housing, whatever those things are, and these are big issues. You've got to decide if you want to take the debate forward and you want to work on solutions. Not everybody at the moment seems to be doing that. They seem to be shouting and not listening.
2: Former Health Secretary Wes Streeting wants a timetable set out by Sir Keir Starmer if Andy Burnham wins the Makerfield by-election this week. Mr. Streeting said this morning the leadership in the party is one of the three main issues, but the PM wants to prove his doubters wrong.
5: Look, we got a landslide victory in 2024 for a five-year mandate for this Labour government. I said at the time we will both invest in our public services and we will grow our economy. And many people said to me at the time, just as they're saying things to me now, that's not possible.
2: And Johnny Marr is releasing his first album in 4 years. The former Smiths guitarist will release his fifth album at the beginning of October. All of his albums so far have charted in the top 10. That's the latest from Radio News Hub. I'm Matthew Dudley.
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0: From the Prince Philip Hospital to you, we are BGM. 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
7: Hello there. Yes, it is Richard Smith here with the A to Z of Pop. Now, if you've never heard the show before, please let me explain it to you. During the next hour, I'll be featuring songs and artists from the 1960s to today whose name or title begins with the same letter. It'll all become a lot clearer as we go through it, but on the programme today, I'm going to be taking an A to Z look at the letter G, with performances by artists including Slade, The Go-Go's, Madonna, Bobby Gentry, Chapel Rowan and Aztec Camera. Oh, and we'll also be taking a little break halfway through and having a listen to the long song, but there's more about that later. Anyway, all you have to do for the next hour is to just settle back, relax, and stay tuned to us here on your favourite station for the A to Z of Pop. And to get us away to the very best possible starts, South Korean DJ and producer Peggy Gou, or Goo, G-O-U, I'm not quite sure. From 2023, she had this in the UK charts at number 5. It spent 17 weeks on the charts, and it goes like na na na na.

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1: With Richard Smith, the A to Z of Pop.

It was originally a hit for Bobby Martin in 1964. Little Richard had a hit with it in 1967. But it was Slade's first UK chart entry in 1971. Get down and get with it. I once remember introducing Slade on stage, and they played that, and the audience went absolutely wild. Right. Terrific stuff. Slade, get down and get with it. And before that, it was 2023, remembered with Peggy Goo, and it goes like na na na na. So there we are. Now you know as much about it as I do. No, it was na na na, I'm sure it was. Not I. From the album Read My Lips, though, in 2002, is Sophie Ellis-Bextor.

Originally a hit in 1966 for the Capitals, it's sort of fallen off the end there, didn't it, really? Our version today covers the letter G. It was the Go-Go's. And if you're wondering, Charlotte Gaffey on lead guitar and keyboards, Belinda Carlisle on vocals, Gina Schock on drums, Kathy Valentine on bass, and Jane Wheedlin on rhythm guitar were the Go-Go's in 1991, and Cool Jerk. Before that, from 2002, a number three hit for Sophie Ellis Bextor, and Get Over You. If you've just joined us, hello there, it's the A to Z of Pop with me, Richard Smith, don't you know? And on the show today, we're looking at song titles and artists from the 1960s to today that all begin with the same letter of the alphabet. The object of our attentions today is the letter G, see? The Go-Go's, Get Over You, Get Down and Get With It, Peggy Goo. That's how it works. So please do stay with us right here on your favourite radio station for some more from the files of the A to Z of Pop. Next up then, two tunes that got to number four and spent 11 weeks on the UK charts, but oh so different. Very shortly from 1985, it'll be Madonna's Gambler, but to take us there, a tune that covers G on all counts, Ariana Grande, and God is a Woman.

part of the soundtrack to the 1985 film Vision Quest. As I said, it got to number 4 in the UK charts for Madonna and Gambler. Sold nearly 300,000 copies, did that? And before that, from the album A Sweetener, it was Ariana Grande covering G on All Counts with God Is a Woman, which actually sold 600,000 copies in the UK. Who'd have thought? Anyway, we'll move on, shall we, to the oldest record on today's programme. Comes by way of 1969, originally a hit for Dionne Warwick, written by Bacharach and David. It was re-released in 1969 by Bobby Gentry. She took it to number 1 in the UK charts. I'll Never Fall in Love Again.

0: That's rather nice, isn't it? Bobby Gentry spent 19 weeks on the UK charts, some of those at number one for I'll Never Fall in Love Again. Welcome along to the A to Z of Pop with me, Richard Smith. It's a look at the songs and the stars from the 1960s to today that begin with the same letter of the alphabet. And today we're looking at titles and artists beginning with the letter G. Coming up in the second half of the show, there's even more hits and memories for you. Just like this.
1: Always something different.
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minutes and 21 seconds. It came out in 1973. Dutch rock band Golden Earring. Rinus Gerritsen, George Kooymans, Barry Hay and Cesar Zijderwijk. I think that's how you say it. I might be 100% wrong, but anyway, they had this in the charts at number 7. It's a massive hit in every respect. It is that Radar Love. And it is today's long song here on the A to Z of Pop.

Oh, I say, it's a bit of prog rock for you today on the A to Z of Pop. Golden Earring from 1973, and that Radar Love, it was our long song for today here on your favourite station. Good stuff. Oh, do enjoy a bit of that. Anyway, we're going from 1973 and Golden Earring to 2024 and Chapel Roan. Good luck, babe.

1983, Galaxy featuring Phil Fearon and Dancing Tight. Female vocalists Dorothy Galdez and Julie Gore in the background. And before that, from 2024, it got to number two in the UK chart, selling, get this, 1.2 million copies. That's nice work if you can get it for Chapel Roan and Good Luck Babe. If you've just tuned in our way, hello there, it's Richard Smith here with the A to Z of Pop. And on the show today, we're looking at song titles and artists that all begin with the same letter of the alphabet. And with tunes from the 60s to today, as you've probably worked out already, that we're looking at the letter G. So please do stay with us if you can, right here on your favourite station for some of the final few tunes on today's edition of the A to Z of Pop. We've got David Guetta featuring Sia coming up very shortly. But to take us there, here's a song from 1990 from Aztec Camera. Good morning, Britain.

0: It's a tune that shifted, ran about 10 million copies worldwide for French DJ and producer David Guetta, Australian singer-songwriter Sia, and Titanium from 2011. 36 weeks on the UK charts, some of those at number one. Before that, Aztec Camera, joined by Mick Jones from The Clash on the vocals with Good Morning Britain. And there we are. That almost concludes our look at the letter G for today.
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0: That always sounds like a good thing to be doing, does that? Anyway, I really do hope that you've enjoyed the last hour, rediscovering all those hits and memories. It's been a bit of all right, hasn't it? Yeah, I thought so as well, thank you. Well, there's more great entertainment coming up very shortly here on your favourite station, so please do stay with us for that. And until the next time then, this is Richard Smith saying thank you so much for your company on the programme today. Now it's on to my final tune for this time around, originally from 1967 by Tommy James and the Shondells. Lainey Lovitch had a go at it in July of 1978 from the album Stateless. I think it's more popular done by Tiffany in 1987 from her album Tiffany. But our version today concludes the show in fine style with Girls Aloud, you see, that covers the letter G quite nicely. And it's from the album The Sound of Girls Aloud, The Greatest Hits. It is their version of I Think We're Alone Now. I quite like this, I have to say. Guilty pleasure, I'm thinking. Thanks again for listening. I'll see you later. Take care. Ta-ra!

0: Well, that really is all I've got time for on this edition of the A to Z of Pop. But please join me again soon. And don't forget to join Steph on the Midweek Brunch. That's every Wednesday morning from 10 o'clock for 3 hours of great music and lots of interesting guests right here on Radio BGM.
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3: Girl who's 3 and then my little boy's 15 months old, and the idea of things getting worse, and then when they grow up, what's social media going to look like?
4: We've been asking the public for their thoughts on the new ban on social media for under-16s. Since the announcement yesterday morning, there have been mixed opinions, with some arguing it could stop young people accessing positive online resources. Some, however, say the ban doesn't go far enough. Sir Keir Starmer has insisted he and Donald Trump get on really well as he came face-to-face with the US president at the G7. It comes as leaders held talks about Ukraine and the Middle East on the second day of the summit. Mr. Trump has come to a peace deal with Iran that is planned to be signed on Friday. The Prime Minister has been urged by party rivals to set out a timetable if Andy Burnham wins the Makerfield by-election this week. Sir Keir Starmer says he is standing his ground.
5: They said it's not possible to turn the Labour Party around, it's not possible to win an election. It's not possible, if you do win an election, to invest in your public services and stabilise the economy. Wrong every time, and that's why I intend not to walk away from this, but to carry on with what I was elected to do.
4: He's determined to prove people wrong, despite the former Health Secretary Wes Streeting saying he has the backing to mount a leadership challenge. Insect infestations, rats and leaking sewage in the workplace have all been reported by NHS staff. A new Unison survey found that a number of staff raised concerns about dangerous conditions. 1 in 7 also think their workplace is unsafe because of the state of the building. And England have suffered an injury blow the day before their opening match. Newcastle's Tino Livramento is expected to fly home from the tournament, with Chelsea's Trevor Chalobah expected to take his place. That's the latest here from Radio News Hub. I'm Matthew Dudley.
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1: BGM weather.
4: Warm in the southeast with some cloud and sunny spells. More cloud in the north and the west, though, with some patchy rain and drizzle. Highs of around 25 degrees Celsius in the south, but cooler further north.

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2: President Trump says the peace deal with Iran confirms they will never have a nuclear weapon. At the G7 summit in France, he's given more details about the framework of the deal, which is due to be signed in Switzerland on Friday.
3: They will not develop, purchase, buy, or any other thing. They're not going to acquire a nuclear weapon. If they do, all hell will rain down on them.
2: Meanwhile, Keir Starmer insists the UK will play a part in reopening the Strait of Hormuz. The PM says he and the French President, Emmanuel Macron, are overseeing a group of countries who will work to get shipping moving again. Former Defence Secretary John Healey's given his resignation statement to the House of Commons. He stepped down last week over disagreements about defence spending and insists threats to the UK are stronger than ever.
4: But they could be an attack by Russia on NATO as soon as 2030. Security must run through the government like letters through a stick of rock. And security must be felt in the communities right across Britain.
2: The government's objecting to a proposed rescue deal for Thames Water. The UK's largest water company is a step closer to a form of nationalisation amid fears it could collapse. But ministers are concerned over a £10 billion rescue package. MPs on the Education Committee have welcomed the social media ban for under-16s. Chair Emma Hayes says tech companies cannot be trusted.
5: We heard evidence from technology firms, online safety experts and bereaved parents, which made crystal clear that companies who make money from children's engagement cannot be relied upon to mark their own homework.
2: TikTok, Snapchat, Instagram and X will be banned for under-16s from next spring. And it'll be Venus and Serena in the Wimbledon arena once again. The record-breaking tennis sisters have been given a wild card to play doubles at this year's All England Club. The tournament starts later this month. That's the latest from Radio News Hub. I'm David Hall.
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7: Warm in the southeast with some cloud and sunny spells. More cloud in the north and the west though with some patchy rain and drizzle. Highs of around 25 degrees Celsius in the south but cooler further north.
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4: Tuesday night is 80s night. 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I'll be playing three number ones back-to-back, three tracks from my 80s album of the week, and the very popular 80s themed half hour after the news at 9 p.m. So, dust off your leg warmers and come for a spin in my DeLorean. 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
2: The UK is to help reopen the Strait of Hormuz. Sir Keir Starmer has welcomed the peace deal agreed between the United States and Iran and says he and the French President Emmanuel Macron will lead a coalition of countries who will now get the shipping route in the Gulf up and running again. The PM says it's a significant step forward.
3: We welcome the deal that President Trump has been able to get in this situation and congratulate him and the mediators on the work that they have done, because this is a really important breakthrough. At the G7 here, we've been discussing the details of that deal and how we get the Strait of Hormuz open as quickly as possible.
2: Back home, and former Health Secretary Wes Streeting has urged the PM to set out a timetable if Andy Burnham wins Thursday's by-election in Makerfield. It's widely expected a win for the Manchester mayor will trigger a leadership challenge. John Healey and Al Carnes have made their resignation statements in the House of Commons. The former Defence Secretary and Armed Forces Minister quit last week over disagreements about defence spending. Al Carnes says things need to change.
4: A country that wants to look after its people must be secure enough to do so. But somewhere along the way, we have stopped thinking like that. We begin treating defence, growth, energy, public services and social mobility as separate conversations. They are not.
2: England fullback Tino Livramento has been ruled out of the World Cup. He's been replaced by Trevor Chalobah on the eve of their opener against Croatia. Winger Bukayo Saka says the mood in camp is good.
5: I'm excited. I think all the players are in good spirits. The vibe around the camp is good and we're just itching to get this first game underway and start our tournament.
2: Kick-off in Dallas tomorrow night is at 9 p.m. And Prince George is to study at Eton from September. Kensington Palace has confirmed he will follow in the footsteps of his father William and his uncle Harry. Fees at the private school in Berkshire are around £63,000 a year. That's the latest from Radio News Hub. I'm David Hall.
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2: Outbreaks of rain will turn heavy and persistent across many parts of the north. It's staying mostly dry in the southeast, though. Warm and muggy for many, with a low of 13 degrees Celsius.
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3: Finish the day the right way with Late Night Love. Take my breath away. 2 hours of the world's greatest love songs. Wind down, so chill out, and kutch up. Baby, I'm dancing in the dark. Tonight from 10. She looks
4: perfect. Tom Holland has confirmed he is married to Zendaya. It's after months of speculation the couple had tied the knot. The Spider-Man co-stars have been together for nearly a decade, with the actress seen wearing what happened to be a gold wedding band a few months ago. Paddington, the musical, is to open on New York's Broadway next year. The production, which won 7 Oliviers for its run at the Savoy Theatre in London's West End, tying the record for the most won by a musical in the awards history, will launch in the US at the end of March next year. The production stars a puppet of the Bear, played by a two-person team. It consists of James Hamid as the remote puppeteer and Ati Shah embodying the character on stage. And Johnny Marr is releasing his first album in 4 years. The former Smiths guitarist will release his fifth album at the beginning of October. He launched his solo career with 2013 album The Messenger, and all of his solo albums since then have charted in the UK top 10.

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2: The MOD is investigating after shots were fired by sailors on board a Russian warship at a yacht in the English Channel. The incident happened this morning between the Isle of Wight and Normandy and involved the Russian frigate Admiral Grigorevich. It's understood there were no injuries or damage. The news comes as former Defence Secretary John Healey gave his resignation statement to the House of Commons, saying threats from Russia were stronger than ever.
3: They could be an attack by Russia on NATO as soon as 2030. Security must run through the government like letters through a stick of rock. And security must be felt in the communities right across Britain.
2: Healey and the Armed Forces Minister Al Khan stepped down last week over disagreements about defence spending. President Trump says the peace deal with Iran confirms they will never have a nuclear weapon. At the G7 summit in France, he's given more details about the framework of the deal, which is due to be signed in Switzerland on Friday.
4: They will not develop, purchase, buy, or any other thing. They're not going to acquire a nuclear weapon. If they do, all hell will rain down on them.
2: Meanwhile, Sir Keir Starmer insists the UK will play a part in the reopening of the Strait of Hormuz. The PM says he and the French President Emmanuel Macron are overseeing a group of countries who will work to get shipping moving again. The government's objecting to a proposed rescue deal for Thames Water. The UK's largest water company is a step closer to a form of nationalisation amid fears it could collapse. But ministers are concerned over a £10 billion rescue package. Elon Musk's gone on a spending spree after becoming a trillionaire. His company SpaceX has agreed to buy AI coding company Cursor for $60 billion. And it'll be Venus and Serena in the Wimbledon arena again. The record-breaking tennis sisters have been given a wild card to play doubles at this year's All England Club. That's the latest from Radio News Hub. I'm David Hall.
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7: Hello, it is me, Lewis, and I'm with you for the next hour for The Rock Show. But this week, we are going to be going through Download Festival history.

And that, of course, was AC/DC with Thunderstruck. So last weekend, it was Download Festival up in Leicestershire in Donington Park. And what a lineup they had this year, with the likes of Linkin Park, Limp Bizkit, and Guns N' Roses, who, of course, did kick off the start of this show. So some facts about Download Festival, in particular AC/DC, because this is one I was not aware of. But AC/DC is in fact the only group to have their own, very own exclusive purpose-built stage at the festival. It was a massive 65-meter platform and featured a 6-ton train, cannons, and a giant bow. Wow. If you do like Download, or if you've ever been to Download, then the next hour is going to be for you, because we have just loads of Download acts lined up, including this. This is a bit of Feeder, who first appeared at Download Festival in 2005, but they were there again this weekend.

Linkin Park with Burn It Down. Linkin Park, of course, headlined Download Festival last weekend. They are, in fact, on par with Iron Maiden as one of the most, well, as the most having the most headline appearances. We got there in the end. Well done, Lewis. So, yes, they have both played 4 times at Download Festival. Anyway, moving on. Green Day. Green Day, in fact, have only actually played Download Festival once, and that was last year. This is Holiday.

There's still loads more coming up this hour, including a bit of Kiss and Metallica, all bands who have played at Download Festival. Up next, though, we've got a bit of Royal Blood. So Royal Blood, they made their first appearance in 2014's Download Festival, and they then returned 10 years later in 2024, where they got a spot on the main stage. So this is Figure It Out.

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plus a bit of Kiss. Crazy, crazy nights there. So, of course, back to Download Festival. So Download Festival formed in 2003. However, just before Kiss, we had a bit of Metallica. Metallica were a secret set on that first ever night of Download Festival. So in 2003, we had Iron Maiden headlining on Saturday, along with the likes of Marilyn Manson and Deftones. And then on the Sunday, we had the likes of Disturbed. And of course, then during that weekend, we had the secret set from Metallica. They did come back, though, in 2004 and 2006. Up next, we've got a bit of Ozzy Osbourne, who has had a very, very big run-in with Download Festival. So Ozzy headlined on the Sunday night back in 2018. He was also headlining with Black Sabbath as part of their farewell tour at Download Festival in 2016. He also headlined again with Black Sabbath back in 2012, but his first ever appearance at Download Festival was in 2005, where he performed as a solo artist. So here it is. This is a bit of Ozzy Osbourne.

0: It's nearly the end of the show, unfortunately. But if you have enjoyed, then do download our Radio BGM app where you can listen to your favourite shows whenever you like. Up next, though, we do have James Owen with What's Your Story? And then at 8 o'clock, Nicholas Heath will be with you with 2 hours of nothing but the 80s. I'm going to leave you with this. This is a bit of Biffy Clyro. Goodbye.
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2: A Russian warship has fired warning shots at a UK-registered yacht in the English Channel. The MOD is investigating after the vessel drifted towards the frigate Admiral Grigorovich. The news comes as Britain's Chief of Defence Staff has warned the UK faces operational cuts without more cash. Air Chief Marshal Sir Richard Knighton says the defence spending review will have implications for the military.
3: It would be disingenuous of me to suggest that there is going to be no impact as a consequence of the settlement, and I will continue to make a clear and robust case for what I think the armed forces need in order to be able to be ready to do what the government asks of them.
2: The UK is to help reopen the Strait of Hormuz. The move comes as Sir Keir Starmer welcomed a peace deal agreed between the United States and Iran. The PM says he and the French President Emmanuel Macron will now lead a coalition of countries to get the shipping route up and running again.
4: We welcome the deal that President Trump has been able to get in this situation and congratulate him and the mediators on the work that they have done, because this is a really important breakthrough. At the G7 here, we've been discussing the details of that deal and how we get the Strait of Hormuz open as quickly as possible.
2: Meanwhile, Wes Streeting has urged the Prime Minister to set out a timetable for his departure if Andy Burnham wins Thursday's by-election in Makerfield. England fullback Tino Livramento has been ruled out of the World Cup. He's been replaced by Trevor Chalobah on the eve of their opener against Croatia. Winger Bukayo Saka says the mood in camp is good.
5: I'm excited. I think all the players are in good spirits. The vibe around the camp is good, and we're just itching to get this first game underway and start our tournament.
2: Kick-off in Dallas tomorrow night is at 9 p.m. And Prince George is to study at Eton from September. Kensington Palace has confirmed he will follow in the footsteps of his father William and his uncle Harry. Fees at the private school in Berkshire are around £63,000 a year. That's the latest from Radio News Hub. I'm David Hall.
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0: BGM weather.
2: Any outbreaks of rain this evening will turn heavy and persistent across many parts of the north. Mostly dry in the southeast, though, but warm and muggy for many. A low of 13 degrees Celsius.
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8: 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Shumai, welcome to What's Your Story, right here on Radio BGM. I'm James Owen, and for the next hour, you'll hear from one of my recent guests on the podcast, What's Your Story? Every week, I get to hear personal stories about people who impact their communities. Everyone has a story to tell. Let's find out what's your story.
9: Shumai, croeso cynnes, welcome back to What's Your Story? And I got an action-packed episode today. And for myself, as someone who started up a business, I know what it takes to start up a company. And this man who is in the hot seat today knows lots about startups. In fact, he's spoken to, I've even lost count how many startups he's advised and guided over the years. This man from Cardiff is an innovator, is an entrepreneur, and a future prime minister. You heard it here first on What's Your Story. I'm very delighted to welcome the founder of Innovators Uncensored, Richard Lee. Thanks for coming on.
10: Thank you for having me. It's an exciting day. I'm glad to be here. Glad to kind of speak about stories and see what's going on, mate. I'm excited to be here.
9: There's a lot going on down this neck 100%. Of the woods. Have you been to Llanelli before?
10: I actually have. So I was driving here. I was like, I don't normally come out of Cardiff unless I'm going really far away. I'm not really out of Cardiff that much. So I came down here and I realised I have been down here with a previous job. I did a stock count at a chemical plant down here not so long. Well, I say not so long ago, a few years ago now. But that's the only time I ventured down here. I have a friend who has a business up in Neath. It's called Booths by the Bridge, so she's got a pub that she's renovated up there. But other than that, yeah, I don't venture down here too much, so it's a nice change of scenery.
9: It's a nice place. On a nice summer's day, it's a beautiful place to be, mind.
10: Yeah, no, I drove over the bridge and I saw the beaches and the sand, and it's an incredible place. I'm always a big advocate for Wales. I'm always trying to get people down here. So the more I can see, the more I can sell to people outside of Wales.
9: Good man, good man. Putting Wales on the map. I mean, I love going to Cardiff myself. Cardiff's a great city. But yeah, it's always nice to come home. But yeah, we're very blessed down here to have what we have down in Llanelli. Now, for those listening, watching... yeah, can you give a summary of, because Innovators Uncensored, that's your primary focus right now. You're obviously building something else in the background. We'll talk a bit about that in a moment. But for those listening, what is Innovators Uncensored?
10: So Innovators Uncensored is a startup, founder, self-employed, focused media company. So everything we're trying to do is bring startups and self-employment and entrepreneurship to the mainstream in a more fun and exciting way that isn't just lectures on term sheets by lawyers and people telling you how to build big business plans. We like to cover exciting people, building exciting things in a way that's a lot more consumable. And hopefully then that brings it to the, like I say, the mainstream a lot more, and people can consume it a lot more easily and become a lot more interested in it as a byproduct. So been doing that for 2.5 years now. The reason it started was because with my last business, I did a big pitch, an investment pitch, on the rooftop of Google's London HQ. So we had all the massive investors in there. I was the only business from outside of London there. And we had this one fund that was coming up to us and was really, really keen in speaking to us. And I was taking it in. I was thinking, yeah, this is fantastic. We're going to raise this money. We're going to build a big company here. And at the end of it, the founders who pitched had a bit of a debrief with each other. And they came up to me and they said, "You're not from London, are you?" And I said, "No, not from here at all." They said, "Yeah, you want to stay away from that fund because their behavior is really, really bad. And they're known in London for being a really bad fund." I had no idea. And at the time, I would consider myself someone that was pretty plugged into that world. I'm far more plugged in these days, but I had no idea. So initially then there was a massive... gap in terms of knowledge from those founders in London and the founders outside London. So I thought, okay, how can I solve this? How can I bridge that gap? And then a good friend of mine called Gary Piazzon came to me and said, "Hey, want to write a newsletter about startups? Do you want to join me?" Like, yeah, perfect. This is the right vehicle for what I was looking for. So started there, just continued writing these newsletters, which go out every single week. They still go out today, every Friday. So one went out today, this morning, actually. And then saw we had a bit of a user base building up in Cardiff where we're based, did a bunch of events, moved the events then into Bristol, we did stuff in Southampton, we've done stuff in London, we've done stuff all over the UK, and just kind of built it from there, really.
9: It's a fantastic brand, because through the brand itself and the content you put out, and I'm a subscriber on that newsletter, I read it, it's a fantastic resource. And I reached out to you a few weeks ago because, you know, we met... if I take you back a few years, we met playing crazy golf in Cardiff. That's when I first met you at a networking event. Do you remember?
10: Yeah, yeah, I remember. I'm sure you probably beat me on the day as well.
9: Oh, I don't mind. I'm crap at golf.
10: So am I.
9: That's saying something. But yeah, I remember meeting you many years ago. And yeah, you had a different business back then. And maybe you can break that down. But I knew... So for those maybe listening, watching, it is publicised, but I've set up a new business. I've seen a gap in the market. You know, I'm a storyteller, I'm a filmmaker, and in my world within the landscape of the Welsh language is very underserved in the tech space of AI. There are tools out there that exist that support it, but it is very underserved. That is evident. I had this idea 2 years ago to build an app that can translate subtitles. Now, a lot of the work we do in public sector, because of legislation, it has to be bilingual. Now, for me as a Welsh speaker, that's great because that's business for me. That's business that English-only speaking businesses in that space can't pitch for. Or they could, but they've got to subcontract it out to someone who speaks Welsh and so on. So it's great for us. But I thought of this idea of having an app that through AI could generate the majority of the subtitles and translate it. And then you can, as a human, look at it and tweak and improve it. So this idea, 2 years ago, and I've connected with a business partner who's built the app, and it bloody works, man. I've used it on my own projects, and it works. So that's going quite nicely. We've got some real interest from potential investors. We've got potential customers. We've got a dev working for us in kind. It's just blown up. And I thought, right, okay, I've set up one business. Story Cymru is 7 years old now. I've never set up anything else, and I wouldn't really consider myself entrepreneurial. I just see myself as a filmmaker. But I tell you what, I got a bit of a buzz from setting something up. It's like, it's quite fun. It's really exciting. But the first person I thought of, I need some advice on shareholders agreement and all these things. I messaged you on LinkedIn because of your brand and the content you've been putting out. And I just knew, you know, I knew that you would be able to give me some advice and connect. And then when I asked you, I thought, oh, it'd be great to share your journey on the podcast.
10: Yeah, I mean, I think by nature, wanting to set something up is entrepreneurial. And I don't think actually, I don't even think you have to build your own business to be entrepreneurial. I think there's so many people who are employees at great companies, but they have the entrepreneurial way of thinking. They go in there, they innovate systems, they come up with new products, they figure out better ways to make things work. An entrepreneur isn't someone that just thinks of a product and sells it. Entrepreneurial way of thinking is innovation, is how do you change things? How do you move things forward? How do you break things in a way that benefits an institution? And I think so many people have that in them, but by being so black and white about what an entrepreneur is, I think you actually halt thinking and you halt entrepreneurial attitudes. I think we were saying beforehand, you know, if you've got that itch to try something, just give it a go. You know, I think identifying those gaps and those abilities is a super, super important thing for so many people. But it gets halted by this black and whiteness of, to be an entrepreneur, you have to start a business and it has to be this crazy idea and so on and so forth. I don't agree with that. I think there's so many people who have this ability, and you doing this and then trying, okay, well, actually I've taken the skill set, or you've taken the skill set of being able to speak Welsh. You know the market that you sell to and you know the problem. And now you've taken the skills from this business and you're putting it into something else. I think that is a very entrepreneurial thing. And I definitely think that that should be applauded and appreciated. And yeah, I think, like I said to you before as well, you know, if I can ever help, I'm always happy to help. And if I know people that can help, if I can introduce you, if I can put you into the right places, I'm always going to do that because I want to see these businesses do well. I want to see people like you do well. So yeah, I think definitely it sounds like an interesting and exciting project. I'm excited to see where it goes.
9: Yeah, good. I can't wait to share more and offline and share where it's going. It is very exciting. But yeah, you were the first person I knew. I know nothing about angel investors, shareholders agreements, any of these sorts of things. I mean, we were in a meeting. I won't say who because of the obviously what's going on. I'll put it this way. I had a meeting with a very large Welsh broadcaster.
10: Okay.
9: Take your guess who that was. And I thought it was, you know, it was perceived as a introductionary meeting to demo the app. And all of a sudden, I felt like I was in Dragon's Den. They were asking, how much have you raised? You know, do you have any investors on board? And all these things. I'm thinking, the company isn't on company's house yet.
10: Right.
9: You know, because we just started this idea. I'm good at talking and I'm good at showing things and meeting people. And yeah, somehow over the last couple of weeks, we've really sort of progressed in building those connections. But yeah, but you were the first person I could think of because I know you've got history in starting things. And so Innovators Uncensored, that's going phenomenally well now. And you've got some other plans in the pipeline, which I'm excited to talk about. But I want to hear your story about your first business, because you set up your first business when you were in school.
10: Yes. Yeah, yeah. Well, if we can call it a business. Yeah, I mean, I initially started buying and selling football boots to my friends so I could get these really cool football boots that would be sort of pre-release stuff, and I would buy those and I'd sell them on to friends and other people in my football team. And you know, you weren't making millions of pounds, but you're making a few quid here and there, and it was nice. I could give them great football boots and I could have a few quid myself, and it was a good start. And then from there I kind of thought, okay, well, what else am I interested in? Clothes. I loved clothes when I was younger. I was very much interested in the world of fashion and that kind of buying and selling of things. So I transferred, similar to what I was just saying then, transferred the stuff I learned from that first experience into, okay, this is slightly higher margin stuff. I can make more money here and I've got a bigger market. So I was doing that on things like Depop and Vinted and so on. So I'd buy these clothes. There's certain brands like Supreme, Bape, these kind of things where they had a really low release. There's really few released. And then the resale value on it was really high because so many people wanted it. Really high demand, which meant the retail price would get massively inflated when it comes to the resale market. So I'd do that, and then that started ticking really, really nicely. And then I realized, okay, actually, there's bigger markets here that you can play in as well. There's a couple of brands that were really popular at the time, Champion, Kappa, that kind of stuff. And if you bought them in bulk, you would actually get them significantly cheaper. So I started buying these things in bulk with the money I was earning from buying and selling the kind of high resale clothes. And yeah, as a result, you could buy these big amounts of clothes that would sell for a lot more across the globe, and just carried on going from there. So that was my first kind of step into it. And then, to be fair, my first memory of being alive is very, like, I know it sounds cliche, but I can remember myself as a four-year-old kid in the playground to some degree telling people I wanted to be a businessman when I grew up. And I was, you know, 4 years old running around the playground. It's a funny story, but yeah, I've always been that way inclined for sure.
9: Good. And so very early on, you showed some entrepreneurial spirit. I know from my time in running a business that there are mountains and you're on top of the mountain and there are valleys. You have good times in business and there are bad times. So you're experiencing significant success in what you're doing now and building something exciting. But very early on in your early 20s, let's take back even before then, because you were actually, you started working for a large accountancy firm and you realised maybe employment wasn't for you.
10: Yeah, I worked at Coffee One before that. I worked at a coffee shop. I enjoyed it, but it wasn't something that I could see myself doing forever. That was when I was doing my exams at school. And then I went into Deloitte, did big international corporate audit stuff. Again, people were great, but I would probably say I'm one of the worst employees like you could ever have or Deloitte has ever had. I'm not someone that can do the same thing again and again. It just doesn't work for me. I can do that, but in something where I can see the bigger picture. Whereas if I'm not seeing the bigger picture of this thing, if I know, okay, well, for example, in that job, you know, just do this year's accounts and then we'll do the same for next year's accounts and same again. It's just, I can't wrap my head around it. I can't do it. And that's not a slight on anyone that can do it. I'm not one of these people that says everyone should be an entrepreneur. In fact, I had an interesting conversation with Andrew. Yeah, you know, the entrepreneurial coach, Andrew.
9: Andrew Jones?
10: Yeah.
9: I know Andrew very well.
10: So I had a conversation with him about it a while ago where he said everyone should try being an entrepreneur. I love Andrew. We're good friends. I'm going to speak to him next week, I think. But a really good friend of mine, but he's saying that everyone should be an entrepreneur. And I actually don't believe that. I don't believe that everyone should be an entrepreneur. Whilst everyone might have entrepreneurial attitudes, like I was saying earlier, I don't think it's as black and white as entrepreneur has to start their own business. And I think...
9: Very interesting.
10: I think a lot of people, like, their day-to-day, how they make money, isn't the sole purpose of their life. For a lot of people, that job is the vehicle that enables them to enjoy the actual things that they enjoy. So, you know, that job is something that means that they can have a set period of time each year where they can afford to go on holiday with their family or go to the concerts they want to go to on the weekend. I'm sure you're the same as myself. There's been many a Saturday night, Sunday night where I've been up late doing something, trying to get something over the line or coming up with this new thing that I've got to plan out for, or put this together or whatever it might be. You know, that's not what everyone wants to do. So I don't believe that everyone should be an entrepreneur. But for me, I'm a rubbish employee. I'm really just not very good at being that kind of cog. I have to be like let loose and let free. So yeah, that experience at Deloitte was great. Made me kind of understand the workplace a lot more. I was able to communicate professionally, met some great people that were the kind of foundations of my professional network and I'm still great friends with today. And I got to speak with some of the most incredible businesses in the world. So I did get exposure to things that do still interest me today. But yeah, it wasn't, I don't know if you've, how you felt with employment and stuff in the past, but it just, yeah, it wasn't quite the right fit for me.
9: I think for me, well, growing up, I wanted to be a sports teacher.
10: Right.
9: That's what I wanted to do. And then I realised after a couple, probably 6 months after an open day in Cardiff Uni, I didn't want to do sports anymore. And I did 2 years of A-levels studying something I had a passion for and I was going to pursue. And then I thought, well, what the hell am I going to do with addysg gorfforol, a bioleg, because I did everything in Welsh, you know, PE and biology. I thought, well, what the hell am I going to do with that? Because I no longer want to be a sports teacher. And I can't explain why that happened or whatever. So I just quit and I quit sixth form. I didn't have A-levels, carried on, just working, got a job and sort of jumped on lots of different things. But for me, I think shortly after becoming a Christian, I started going to church about 11 years ago, radically changed my life and did a complete U-turn. I was this rugby lad going out to the weekends, getting up to no good. And then all of a sudden I thought, okay, there's more to life than money. There's more to life than getting drunk. And I found a sense of purpose in life again. And for me, it was having that opportunity to volunteer. And I taught myself photography. That was the first port of call. And then I started making short little films and documentaries. I love this. How can I earn a living doing this? So I decided I wanted to go to uni to set up a business because I thought I found this passion. So in amongst that journey, I had lots of different jobs. And so for me, back to the employment thing, I just thought, you know what? I think probably what would have been quite cool is working for a company in the creative industry, because that was my plan B. For me to get into university, I had to do 2 years in college. Because again, I didn't have the A-levels. You need those qualifications to get into study. So I was pretty set on studying locally in UWTSD, Trinity in Carmarthen. And I wanted to do a degree in filmmaking, of course. And one of the reasons I chose Carmarthen, actually, is simply because of the entrepreneurship module. Because at the time, I was building my network up with filmmakers, indie filmmakers. I was part of lots of projects making short films And I was really intrigued because some of the people I was building a relationship with in that world, they were working in Tesco, working in Domino's. Now, none of those things are bad, but when you've studied 3 years of your life to do film and TV or film, and you're working in those sorts of jobs, I'm thinking, well, what's the point? Why did you go to university to be working in these places for years? So for me, the entrepreneurship module was very, very interesting because I wanted to learn how to make money as a filmmaker because not that money's everything, but to earn a living from being a filmmaker, you need to learn how to make money, right, to do that. So I think from that pursuing higher education, because I want to set up a business, for me, that was the penny had dropped then is I learned probably about 10 years ago that I actually wanted to work for myself because I felt that that was a great way for me to, I found that passion for storytelling. I thought it'd be cool if I can do that. But my plan B was always to get a job for a production company. Because I know from experience working in Wales, there are lots of camera operators working within Welsh television who can't speak Welsh. The creative industries don't have enough Welsh-speaking camera operators. That is fact. So there are lots of big companies out there, independent production companies. I won't name them because they might have a go at me and message me later on LinkedIn. I don't know. But I know from experience, I did a work experience placement when I was in college with an independent production company. And, you know, I'm a Welsh speaker and I was flabbergasted that these people weren't speaking Welsh because there's a skills shortage and they're just employing people who are, okay, you can operate a camera, great. Can you speak Welsh? No. Okay, well, we need you anyway. So there's a big skills. So I knew my plan B was to go and work for these companies. But the plan A was always set up my own business because I wanted that freedom of being my own boss, I guess. So, but I remember the last ever paid job I had. I was working part-time as a marketing assistant and I handed my notice in because during COVID, so I started my degree 2018 and in the first year of my business, I then set up the business officially on Company's House. And the business was growing nicely during COVID. It was a tough time for everyone. But for me, I seen the opportunity and my business was growing quite nicely, sensibly. Not earning loads of cash, but I started paying myself a wage. And I seen an opportunity and I was working part-time. And the logical decision was turn the job down, turn the client down because I've got so much going on. I can't take on this new client in the business because I'm working part-time, I'm studying, I was planning my wedding back in 2020. But the spirit was nudging me, quit your job. Now, in a time where I had no financial support, that was honestly the stupidest thing I could have ever done, logically speaking. But yet, there was something in me that was like, that's what you need to do to get this business to take it to another level. And I did. I remember my boss at the time said to me, you will never get a mortgage being self-employed. Stay with me. And that was almost like, I want to prove this guy wrong. And I did later, sadly through my father's death, because I inherited our family home. So I didn't buy a house in a typical sense, but I was able to get a mortgage. So I'm quite proud that I was able to do that. And so for me, for the last 10 years, I've not been employed for a long, long time. And I'll be honest, a bit like you. And I don't think it's because I can't do a job and be employed, but there's just so many more benefits of being employed, self-employed, I believe.
10: Yeah. And actually, the interesting thing I think there is that what does it take to do well in business or to at least try. And it comes down to problem solving. And actually, I think people realize they have problem solving abilities, or that they don't realize they have problem solving abilities when actually they have them in great depths. And I think a really good translation of that is sports, where you mentioned about sports and your sports background. I've got a massive sports background, football, athletics. I used to run 100 meters and everything that you do. I played in football teams, rugby teams. I did everything. And everything that is done when you're playing these sports, you're problem solving constantly. You're constantly thinking, okay, where can I find the hole? Where can I make the pass? Where can I get the extra yard? Where can I do these things? You are problem solving. And sports isn't the only example, but it's an example that we're both familiar with. I actually think that's the most important transferable skill that you have, because actually that then goes into product building, it goes into sales, it goes into all these things. You know, sales, for example, is how do you identify the customer's problem and show them how you can solve this problem? That's problem solving. You know, building a product. Okay, we've got an idea that we want to build this product. We found a hole in the market. We found a gap in the market, a problem that they have. How do we solve that by building this product? You know, there's so many things there. I actually think that the ability to problem solve is in a lot of people, but it's how do you translate that into a business sense? And you've done that through identifying, well, the first business, you know, the film stuff that you do, and the second business now, the translation stuff. These are problems that you're solving and you're identifying, but you've probably been solving problems that you weren't even aware of from such a young age. And I think everyone does that, but it's just how do you translate that and communicate that clearly?
9: Very interesting. Yeah, maybe I was solving problems without me realizing. Yeah. But that's the way I see, you know, in the filmmaking sense, what we do in telling stories. Ultimately, we're telling in Story Company, we're telling stories for businesses and clients that, you know, we often say we're solving a problem for them through film or through video, because their problem is they don't know how to write their own story, or they don't know how to put their messaging out there, and we come in and help them with that. You know, Admiral, case in point, we've done quite a lot of recruitment films for Admiral, but the first recruitment film we did for them was to fix a recruitment problem. There's a lot of people looking at their website, not applying for jobs, high turnover staff through training and recruitment in operations. So they wanted to give people a real insight into what it's like working in recruitment. Now, the core of their business is their contact centres. That is the core of the insurance arm of Admiral. If you don't like working on the phones, you couldn't pick a worse job, because that's part of the business, is picking up the phone, giving good customer service. So if you're introverted and don't like talking to people, guess what? You've gone for the wrong job, right? So I think they were having this experience where they're employing people, but then the people going into Admiral didn't realise what they signed up for. So they wanted a film to really tell the story of what it's truly like working for Admiral. There's great benefits and all these things, but, you know, ultimately you need to be good with customers. You need to be able to hold a conversation. You need to be compliant, because if you say the wrong thing, that could come back on them. And being in a regulated industry is something they care deeply about. But for us, we're problem solvers through film. And like, you know, in your case, you're solving lots of problems in the businesses that you've established.
10: Yeah, I think everything comes down to problem solving. I think ultimately every action is trying to make the world a more efficient, better operating, better place, whether you're in AI, whether you're in healthcare, whether you're in sports, whether you're in entertainment, whether you're in filmmaking, whether you're in media, whatever it is. Everything you're doing is to try and improve something. And to improve something, there has to be an issue in the first place, or something can be done better. So you're identifying those problems. And yeah, whatever case it is. But I think, like I say, I think everyone does that to some extent, but it's how do you encourage that? How do you lean into those problem-solving abilities? And yeah, I think it just translates really well. And I've built my career so far off of doing that, and I fully intend to continue building my career off of doing that. And I know a lot of other people who are great. Like a lot of my friends are out on Y Combinator at the moment, which is the biggest startup accelerator in the world. You know, they put $500,000 into you just by getting onto the program, and they've birthed companies like Airbnb, Dropbox, Coinbase, all these fantastic companies. Wow. But so many of them go in there, and before they've even got a product, before they've got any money, they just say, this is the problem we've identified. This is why we're credible people to solve it. And this is what we've done so far. And if they say, yeah, we get behind this, then you'll get, you know, $500,000. You'll get plugged into this insane network of fantastic builders out in San Francisco. And all they've done is solve a problem. You know, they spotted a problem and they think they've got a solution for it. And yeah, I'm sure things will iterate and change from there on until, you know, the ultimate success point. But everything is problem solving. So if you are finding solutions, that's a good ability to have, and really dial in on that, I would say.
9: Great. That's great advice. I want to talk, we've talked a little bit about the mountaintops and the valleys. In your first official business, you know, post-school, you had a success in establishing a business. You were growing, looking, seeking for investment. You managed to raise £250,000, a lot of money raised, but that business didn't pan out how you expected it. What was the biggest lesson from that? Because, you surely learned something from that business opportunity, because that was an investment, really. You then rethought and turned down.
10: Yeah, I mean, I've probably got about 50 hours worth of lessons from that business. I could go on for ages, the things I learned from that. But yeah, I mean, ultimately, we ended up not taking any of the investment on because I was just very aware that we were going to burn that cash and not justify taking on £250,000 of other people's money. We would have not grown and it just wouldn't have worked. I knew that internally, so I couldn't face taking that money on. But I think in terms of core business lessons, the stuff I learned from doing that one, I often say that that was my university. I didn't go to university. That was my university. I learned about validating the problem before trying to solve something. So what I didn't do was saying, okay, I've got this problem and I'm trying to solve it. I was solving big corporate bookings for hospitality. I've got this problem when I'm booking events and stuff at Deloitte. What I didn't do was go to all the prospective customers and say, hey, have you got a solution for this problem already? How do you feel about this problem? What are you doing currently to solve it? Is it a big enough problem for you to pay for? I didn't ask any of these questions. I thought, oh, this is a good idea. This is a good solution. Let's go for it. Mm. So one thing I'll say is if you're good at solving problems, great. But actually, then you have to go and validate that. And I didn't do that at all. I did zero validation. I just went straight into it, built this thing, and then I took it to market. And then everyone was like, it's not really what we need. So I was like, oh, right, okay. Now what do I do? So it was like a rewind, go back to the beginning, and you have to iterate and reshape and build. And that could have saved so much time if I'd just done that from the outset. If I'd done that at the start and just identified these people that I needed to speak to, asked them about their problems, asked them about what they're using to solve it already, I would have had a much better journey in terms of building business. But I didn't do that, and that's fine.
9: Yeah,
10: you know, that's the lesson that I had to face. So that was a big one. Actually, my selling ability from the beginning of that business to the end has improved drastically. I would say selling is probably one of my core skills, and I would say I'm good at it. I think I've always been good at talking. I've always been good at having conversation and meeting new people, but I didn't quite understand the dynamic of sales. Now I look at sales as a very simple thing where you identify your customer profile. They might have 5 or 6 problems that they maybe want solved in different degrees, but they will have one burning desire. They'll have one problem that is an absolute bottleneck for them, and they'll do anything to have it solved. It is your job as the salesperson, the entrepreneur, to identify what is that one burning problem and show them with undeniable evidence you can solve it for them. You know, that's a big learning that I've had, and I think I've then translated that into everything else I've done. And it's just problem solving, right? Well, identifying that big problem, show them how you can solve it for them. So those are probably two big lessons. And then when it comes into, I've always been interested in finance. I've always been interested in like, how does money work and how do economies work and stuff like that. But actually, as I was saying earlier, my interest in angel investing is the first degree, and then venture capital is the secondary. I'm an absolute venture capital nerd. I love venture capital. I love angel investing. I love all these things. So that really excites me. So I got a lot more education in regards to how the economics work of an early stage high growth business. And then, you just learn loads of life skills as well, right? Like speaking to people, managing people, organizing your time, keeping yourself accountable, being disciplined because you haven't got a boss to tell you when this has to be done by. You have to do it for yourself. So, that really was a crash course in actual business for me and actually trying to do something from scratch.
9: Problem university.
10: literally, it was exactly that.
9: And you mentioned earlier angel investing. You are an investor yourself?
10: Like small stuff, yeah. So I do really small stuff myself. Again, like I'm not putting in hundreds of thousands of pounds worth of investment tickets. I'm multimillionaire. I can't do that yet. But there's loads of things like crowdfunding platforms that you can do that on. I mentioned earlier about looking at maybe setting up an SPV of my own. That means that I can actually get my own circle of people who are in the space to write investment tickets into, you know, either local startups or businesses that maybe don't have the access to big finance that you will in a London or in New York or so on. So,
9: what's that called again? SPV?
10: SPV is a special purposes vehicle. So it basically enables a group of people to put however much money they choose into a pot, and then it sits on the capital allocation table as one entity rather than, you know, having 100 names. This person put in £50, this person put in £12, so on and so forth. You can just have it under Richard's SPV.
9: Like a crowdfund, but a different mechanism. So is that you would create the company and they would invest in a company and the company invests? I'm just thinking practically how that works.
10: So the crowdfunding stuff, that's exactly how it works. They just put an SPV together and then everyone puts the money into this

0: yeah, big thing for me is how do you democratize opportunity? That's what I care deeply about. Like, I'm really passionate about democratizing opportunity. I know I haven't had a really hard life, but equally I haven't come from super connected, wealthy, influential family. So for me, it's a case of, okay, well, there's going to be loads of people who are like me that don't come from these crazy backgrounds. How do you give them the opportunity? You know, how do you give someone in Llanelli the opportunity? How do you give someone in Scunthorpe the opportunity? How do you give someone in Aberdeen the opportunity? Well, actually, by democratizing that opportunity now, you know, Revolut, for example, they did a crowdfund. If you put £2,000 into the Revolut crowdfund, you're now sitting on £1.4 million. So, you know, that's the opportunity. But generally, the average investor doesn't get that opportunity. Whereas through an SPV, you know, as long as you've got the right DD, and this is not financial advice whatsoever. I'm not qualified to give financial advice. But what you're doing is you're opening up those opportunities to people who, okay, they can't put 50 grand in, but they might be able to put £500 in, or they might be able to put however much in. Mm. It's a massive difference maker that most people don't get. So yeah, if I can do stuff, if other people can do stuff to democratize that opportunity, that's exactly what I care about.
1: Yeah, that's really interesting because, yeah, you've got pensions and property and you've got all sorts of things you can put your money into. But, I like the sound of that. I like the sound of, you know, gosh, I've spent £500 on things that aren't of great value. So to put £500 into a company, that might land. It might flop, right? That's the risk, isn't it? But to put £500 or something of a smaller, you know, when you think investment, you think of Dragon's Den typically. You think, I'm going to invest 1 million for 2% or whatever it is. That's huge money, isn't it? But for 500 quid, as small as that, you could actually invest in a local company.
0: Yeah, if you get, you know, 10 people to put 500 quid together, you've got 5 grand that you can then put into a company which helps them get off the ground, or, you know, an even bigger amount. You've got 100 people that can put £500 in, you've got 50k. It's big. And actually, there's something that you should look into with the new project is we have a scheme in the UK called the Seed Enterprise Investment Scheme. And we have the Enterprise Investment Scheme, which is like a bigger version of that. But essentially what the Seed Enterprise Investment Scheme allows is for a company who has advanced approval on this scheme. If you raise investment, let's say I was to invest in you, I put £10,000 into your new business, you've got SEIS. I then get £5,000 of that immediately off my tax bill at the end of the year. So I get half of my investment written off against my tax bill at the end of the year. If the company goes through, I get a further amount written off the tax bill within, I think it's like a 3-year period. So you actually have a really good tax incentive to invest in these early stage companies. And if the company exits, I believe there's zero capital gains tax on the actual exit value. So it's a really, really good way to actually allocate your money. Again, not advice. I'm not giving anyone advice. But from a tax scheme, you know, it's a really well-incentivized way to invest in early stage startups and look at early stage startups as an asset class. And yeah, the potential upside is huge. You know, you've got some really interesting stories there. But again, you should definitely look at doing that for your new business. Get that approval because it encourages more investors.
1: Yeah, brilliant. This isn't going to be the last of our conversations, Rich, for sure. This is going to keep going. But yeah, I want to give an opportunity to talk about what you're working on now, this new venture. You know, earlier I talked about you can invest in lots of different things. For self-employed people, you've spotted a bit of a problem in regards to pensions. So tell me more about what you're working on.
0: Yeah, I think, as I was saying earlier, we've seen over the last 12, 18 months a massive upturn or a massive change in how businesses are built through the tech side. You know, you've got things like AI, you've got tools like Replit, Cursor, Lovable that enable you to spin up a minimum viable product of your tech idea in minutes. You know, you can build that product quite easily. But actually the financial risk still exists because if you go all in on business, similar to what you were saying earlier about you just felt the urge to go in, a lot of people do, but sometimes it's really hard because you know you've got your salary, you've got your mortgage you've got to pay, you've got your pension that your company pays into from the workplace pension scheme that you've been automatically enrolled into. It's a really hard thing. Even though the product is spun up and you've built this thing, the financial risk is still huge. And actually, in terms of numbers, I was saying earlier, we've got roughly 4.3 million people in the UK that are self-employed. And we've got a pension gap per self-employed person of just shy of £250,000. And when you've got the struggles that we do with the state pension and the way things are going there, it's a difficult scenario to be in when actually, as a self-employed person, if you're not paying into your pension, you might be doing this stuff for the rest of your life, or you might collapse, or whatever it might be. You know, the outcomes aren't great. In fact, about 80% of self-employed people altogether don't pay into pensions whatsoever. So we're just thinking, okay, well, how can we build a tool that empowers self-employed people to

0: be financially, you know, better as individuals. And that's done through this platform that we're building, and we're really trying to do that so they can actually focus on building the business. You know, if you're constantly worrying about, oh, what's going to happen at retirement and how you're going to pay for this month and how you're going to do these things, and you're not going to end up building the business that you want to build. You're not going to perform to the best level that you possibly can. So what we're doing is we're building a platform called RokerCard.com, and essentially the way it works is we've got a lot of cashback mechanisms in the back end. So if you're spending on insurance, if you're spending on products like the cameras and the microphones, if you're taking out debt facilities, if you're spending on software, all these things, we have cashback from them, so that when you spend, you get, let's say, 20% cashback. That cashback then comes back into your Roker account. We have a pension scheme plugged in, so you don't have to worry about fighting through pension advisors and trying to get all that set up. We partner with a pension provider that is entirely regulated on the market, one of the most reputable providers in the world. And that money can get put straight into a pension for you. So you don't have to go around setting up and chasing everything. And you don't have to put all of it into a pension either. You can reallocate some of that back into increase your runway for the month. And you can change however much you want to put in real time. So it can be 1%, it can be 100%, it can be 0%, it can be whatever you want. But essentially what we're trying to do is take business spend that already exists with entrepreneurs and turn that into that financial stability that you don't have as an entrepreneur. You don't have that financial stability. It's a huge gap for so many people. So that's what we want to do. And ideally, then it makes it easier again to start a business and build a company off the back of it.
1: That's a bloody good idea, because I spend thousands a year on insurance. So you're already providing a solution to something you're already spending money on, and then probably working competitively with an insurer to get, because commercially for you, you're getting commission, is it, on the back of that to make that introduction? Is that how it works for you?
0: Yeah, so
1: or do you pay to have an account with RokerCard? Is that part of how you make the income?
0: There's two ways that we do it, right? So with my current business, Innovators Uncensored, I advertise a lot, right? So I've sent out a lot of advertisements in the content that we produce. And a lot of the time people come to me and say, can we do a commission deal? And I say, I can't do a commission deal because I need to project X, Y, and Z, and I need to have the capital to put on certain things that we do. So we've lost a lot of deals in the sense of people wanting to just do commission only. I can't do it. However, with this, I can now do commission. The way that it works is, yeah, we get X percent commission from the transaction. We then share the commission with the buyer, with the person that's using their Roker account to buy insurance, buy software, whatever it might be. We'll take around 15% commission of the cashback. So again, you're not effectively paying anything in that sense. It's money that you're getting back, and we take a 15% commission of that, and it's free to use. There is a paid version that you can have, which is a premium version. You pay a small fee each month, like a normal subscription. We take less of a commission fee, and then the discount deals are bigger, so the cashback deals are bigger, so you get more money back again. But those are the ways that we work it. And again, it's just making it as friendly as possible for people who are self-employed to get the best deals, to set themselves up financially as an individual, to then build the best business that they possibly can.
1: Bloody genius. I think that's a great idea. Because it's a problem, as you said, 80% of self-employed people don't pay into a pension. So that's a huge market share. So the opportunity exists for sure. But yeah, really, really excited to see how this pans out. So I'm going to be playing close attention to RokerCard. Richard, if you could spend an hour sitting here interviewing your very own guest on your own podcast. I know you already have a podcast and we haven't mentioned that, but we'll come to that as we close. If you could spend an hour listening to anyone's story, whose story would you love to hear?
0: 100% it would be Michael Moritz. So Michael Moritz is a Welsh venture capitalist, early into Apple. He's Sequoia Capital, the most famous venture capital fund in history almost, them and Andreessen Horowitz, Benchmark, that kind of tier. Welsh man, born and raised over in Wales, over in the States now, but just being so pivotal in tech.
1: Have you met him before?
0: I wish. Wow. He's a multi-billionaire out in Silicon Valley. You know, he's the cream of the crop, the elite of the elite. I don't see him doing anything in Wales. I can't say whether he does or not. I've never seen. I don't think he does, but he might do, just not to my knowledge. But you know, he's early in Apple, Sequoia Capital, Welsh man. I'd love to have him back in Wales, do more in Wales. We've got a great scene of startups and founders here. Mm. It would be him, 100%. I have no doubt.
1: Wow, that sounds like a really interesting guest to have on your podcast, mate.
0: I'd love that.
1: That'd be great. And talking about podcasts, yeah, you did a pilot series with Innovators and Censored. And I love the name. Remind me, what's the name?
0: So it's Sharks, Snakes and Shareholders. So yeah,
1: that's great.
0: It's an investor horror story show. So again, just trying to take really bad stories that have happened with founders and their investors and make it a bit more consumable. We have these horror stories in. We have guests in that are venture capitalists, they're angel investors, they're lawyers. And we talk about these stories. They rank them on our red flag scale from not very bad all the way up to the worst level of severity possible. And it just gives you a bit of an idea of what's good behavior, what's bad behavior, what to look out for, how to deal with these things. And it's not just someone talking through a term sheet explaining each thing word by word. So yeah, we've done that. We've got a second series coming soon. We still do the newsletter every Friday on our front. Well, sign up from our website, innovatorsandcensored.com. And yeah, I'm very active on LinkedIn, putting things out all the time as well. So yeah, just content everywhere.
1: Founder knowledge for startups. Well, you've already pictured there, but yeah, if people want to know more, there's the Innovators and Censored. You've got the website as well.
0: Yeah.
1: Is that how you engage with the newsletter?
0: Yes, sign up to the newsletter on innovatorsandcensored.com. We also have a startups jobs board. So we have loads of startups share opportunities, great opportunities, exciting startups. And we have loads of people applying through that every single week. So great opportunities there, which is also on the website. You can just find that on the jobs tab. And then, yeah, my LinkedIn, I'm severely on LinkedIn. So
1: you
0: rigidly.
1: Are. You are. I see you all the time. Yeah. But honestly, for you watching, listening, the resource, the newsletter is fantastic. I've seen so many cool tools on there. A lot of tech startups, AI. There's a lot of, and a lot in Welsh as well. It's great to see that focus and you supporting Welsh businesses. So yeah, thanks for sharing that. Keep writing that because that's awesome. And I can't wait to see series two of Sharks, Snakes and Shareholders.
0: Yeah, I got it. That's the one, yeah.
1: I love the alliteration, the SSS. It sticks, doesn't it? Richard, thank you so much for coming on. It's been a pleasure to hear your story from a young boy who was selling clothes to now helping supporting startups all across, not just Wales, but beyond. But yeah, I'm really excited to see where this new business goes. And yeah, thank you for sharing. And thank you for coming to share your story on What's Your Story? Diolch I ti.
0: Thank you for having me. I really appreciate it.
1: That brings us to an end of another episode of What's Your Story? Thanks to our guests this week and to you for your company over the last hour. Don't forget to subscribe to the podcast to hear more episodes. And to find out more about Story Cymru, follow us on social media. 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We're lucky to. 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
2: A Russian warship has fired warning shots at a vessel in the English Channel. Soldiers on board the Admiral Grigorovich fired after a yacht drifted towards the frigate in foggy conditions. No one was injured. It comes as the former Defence Secretary John Healey warned Russia is a bigger threat to the UK than ever before.
3: But there could be an attack by Russia on NATO as soon as 2030. Security must run through the government like letters through a stick of rock. And security must be felt in the communities right across Britain.
2: President Trump says the peace deal with Iran stipulates they will never have a nuclear weapon. At the G7 summit in France, he's given more details about the framework of the deal, which is due to be signed in Switzerland on Friday.
4: They will not develop, purchase, buy, or any other thing. They're not going to acquire a nuclear weapon. If they do, all hell will rain down on them.
2: Meanwhile, Sakir Starmer insists the UK will play a part in reopening the Strait of Hormuz. The PM says he and the French President, Emmanuel Macron, are overseeing a group of countries who will work to get shipping moving again. The government's objecting to a proposed rescue deal for Thames Water. The UK's largest water company's a step closer to a form of nationalisation amid fears it could collapse, but ministers are concerned over a £10 billion rescue package. Naomi Campbell's told a court hearing that identity fraud and deception by a fellow trustee of her former charity was to blame for a serious misuse of funds. The supermodel is trying to overturn a five-year charity ban against her. Elon Musk's gone on a spending spree after becoming a trillionaire. His company SpaceX has agreed to buy AI coding company Cursor for $60 billion. And it'll be Venus and Serena in the Wimbledon arena once again. The record-breaking tennis sisters have been given a wild card to play doubles at this year's All England Club. That's the latest from Radio News Hub. I'm David Hall.
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2: Any outbreaks of rain this evening will turn heavy and persistent across many parts of the north. Mostly dry in the southeast, though, but warm and muggy for many. A low of 13 degrees Celsius.
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7: 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Tonight, our year in music is 1986.

After mid-80s success with Bronski Beat, it took a 70s cover version for Jimmy Somerville to achieve his first UK number one single with the Communards, Don't Leave Me This Way. It went on to become the best-selling single of the year. From an established act to a newcomer, who would have thought in January 1986, when the Pet Shop Boys' debut single West End Girls got to number one, that it would be the start of over 30 years of hits?

Women were well to the fore in 1986, along with Madonna, Sunita and the Sun's top model Samantha Fox. Sherelle shared a Saturday night with Alexander O'Neill. Aretha Franklin asked, "Who's zooming who?" Nana Muscuri and Sue Pollard nearly made number one. And Diana Ross had her first chart topper in 15 years with the Gibb Brothers composition Chain Reaction. It was her 36th hit single and topped the charts for 3 weeks in March 1986.

0: from established artists to established songs. TV comedy series The Young Ones joined forces with Cliff Richard in 1986 to release the comic relief version of Cliff's song Living Doll. It gave Cliff his 11th number one.
1: Look, everyone, he's coming through the doors.
2: Brilliant! He didn't even open them!
1: He's here!
3: Quick, Rick, do the speech.
2: Hey, kids, stop smogging and pay attention to me. Because if you're a wild-eyed loner standing at the gates of oblivion, then hitch a ride with us, because we're on the last freedom moped out of nowhere city. And we haven't even told our parents.

0: Okay, guys, ready, Viv?
1: Completely ready when you are, Shaky.
0: Neil?
2: Does anybody know where the toilets are?
3: Mike? Does all this money really have to go to charity?
1: If it does

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1: Yes, thanks, Cliff. Bye. Right, kids, if you don't buy this record, then you're an utter, utter, utter, utter, utter...
2: Further novelty hits in 1986 came from Chaz and Dave and the Matchroom Mob with Snooker Loopy and Spitting Image, reaching number one with the Chicken Song.

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television advertising, propelling a return to the charts for the following songs: Sam Cooke's Wonderful World, Marvin Gaye's I Heard You Through the Grapevine, and Jackie Wilson's Rite Petite, the latter going on to become the Christmas number one of 1986.

it wasn't the year this BBC programme started. That was a year earlier, in 1985. But its TV ratings were going through the roof, regularly on par and sometimes beating its ITV rival Coronation Street. This prompted the BBC to ask the Queen Vic's landlady Angie Watts, the actress Anita Dobson, to record a sung version of the theme tune. The result? A number four hit in August 1986.

0: Just to rub salt into the wounds, the Beeb encouraged another of its cast to go into the studio and record a single. Better results were to follow for Albert Square heartthrob Simon Wicks, played by Nick Berry. Simon first plays Every Loser Wins in episode 165 of EastEnders, performing it alone on a piano in the Queen Victoria pub. In the next episode, he plays it to Michelle Fowler and Lofty Holloway, actors Susan Tully and Tom Watt, and they record it onto a cassette. Then in the next episode, Michelle and Lofty tell Simon it is their song. In episode 170, Lofty listens to it on loop after Michelle jilts him at their wedding. In episode 172, Simon has a sing-along in the Vic and Ian Beale requests Every Loser Wins, which Simon plays, but Lofty walks out because of the memories it brings. Simon performs it again in episode 175, causing Michelle to cry, and Mary Smith, played by Linda Davidson, calls it sentimental garbage. And Harry Reynolds, played by actor Gareth Potter, calls it music to vomit to, causing a fight between Simon and Harry. However, the British public loved it and took it all the way to the top of the charts.
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2: A Russian warship has fired warning shots at a UK-registered yacht in the English Channel. The MOD's investigating after the vessel drifted towards the frigate Admiral Grigorevich. The news comes as Britain's Chief of Defence Staff has warned the UK faces operational cuts without more cash. Air Chief Marshal Sir Richard Knighton says the defence spending review will have implications on the military.
3: It would be disingenuous of me to suggest that there is going to be no impact as a consequence of the settlement, and I will continue to make a clear and robust case for what I think the armed forces need in order to be able to be ready to do what the government asks of them.
2: The UK is to help reopen the Strait of Hormuz. At the G7 summit, Sir Keir Starmer says he and French President Emmanuel Macron will lead a coalition of countries to get the shipping route up and running again. The PM has also praised President Trump for negotiating a peace deal between the United States and Iran.
4: We welcome the deal that President Trump has been able to get in this situation and congratulate him and the mediators on the work that they have done, because this is a really important breakthrough.
2: Meanwhile, former Health Secretary Wes Streeting has urged the Prime Minister to set out a timetable for his departure if Andy Burnham wins Thursday's by-election in Makerfield. The UK's Border Force have seized their largest ever haul of cannabis. Officers have found 12 tonnes of the drug worth £139 million in two shipping containers at Southampton Port. They'd arrived from Canada. England fullback Tino Livramento has been ruled out of the World Cup. He's been replaced by Trevor Chalobah ahead of their opener against Croatia. Winger Bukayo Saka says the mood in camp is good.
5: I'm excited. I think all the players are in good spirits. The vibe around the camp is good, and we're just itching to get this first game underway and start our tournament.
2: And Prince George is to study at Eton from September. Kensington Palace has confirmed he will follow in the footsteps of his father William and his uncle Harry. That's the latest from Radio News Hub. I'm David Hall.
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2: Any outbreaks of rain this evening will turn heavy and persistent across many parts of the north. Mostly dry in the southeast, though, but warm and muggy for many. A low of 13 degrees Celsius.
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9: Hello, I'm Nicholas Heath. Welcome back to Radio BGM for the second half of our year in music. Vintage Rockers' Status Quo reached their 20th top 10 single in 1986 with this one, In the Army Now.

Here's more proof that established British rockers never faded away too in 1986. Dire Straits reached number two with Walk of Life, one of many hits from their huge-selling album, Brothers in Arms.

Film themes have always proved useful for record companies and artists seeking hits and career exposure. Berlin's theme from Top Gun, Take My Breath Away, was the year's most successful and was yet another hit for the 50 Hits and More man, record producer Giorgio Moroder.

1986 saw the fourth instalment of the Rocky films. Survivor had the honours of the theme tune to the 1982 Rocky III. Fast forward 4 years later, they were given the honour again. This was Burning Heart.

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1: 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A little bit of that. My Sharona. And possibly a bit of this. 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They call me Stacey. 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
2: Finish the day the right way. With Late Night Love. Whatever I said, whatever I didn't mean it. I just want you back for good. Want you back, want you back. 2 hours of the world's greatest love songs. You're so gorgeous. I can't say anything to your face. Cause look at your face. Wind down, chill out, and kutch up. Tonight from 10.
3: Oh, yeah. More music variety. Whoa. With Nicholas Heath. BG.

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Check it out on the App Store now. Another remake now for you, which did so well in 1986. You Keep Me Hanging On. This gave Kim Wilde her second number two hit since Kids in America, back in 1981. She also found the top spot in the USA.

As I mentioned earlier, 1986 was definitely the ladies' year, with an elevation for US stars to go from pop stars to megastars. We leave you this week with hits from the biggest global superstars of the year, Madonna and Whitney Houston. Hope you've enjoyed our trip back in time. Till next time, bye-bye.

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2: Russia says one of its warships fired warning shots in the English Channel to avoid a collision with a UK-flagged yacht. Soldiers on board the Admiral Grigorovich fired after the vessel drifted towards the frigate in foggy conditions. It comes as the former Defence Secretary John Healey warned Russia is a bigger threat to the UK than ever before.
3: That there could be an attack by Russia on NATO as soon as 2030. Security must run through the government like letters through a stick of rock. And security must be felt in the communities right across Britain.
2: President Trump says the peace deal with Iran stipulates they will never have a nuclear weapon. At the G7 summit in France, he's given more details about the framework of the deal, which is due to be signed in Switzerland on Friday.
4: They will not develop, purchase, buy, or any other thing. They're not going to acquire a nuclear weapon. If they do, all hell will rain down on them.
2: Meanwhile, Sakir Starmer insists the UK will play a part in reopening the Strait of Hormuz. The PM says he and the French President Emmanuel Macron are overseeing a group of countries who will work to get shipping moving again. The government's objecting to a proposed rescue deal for Thames Water. The UK's largest water company is a step closer to a form of nationalisation amid fears it could collapse, but ministers are concerned over a £10 billion rescue package. Naomi Campbell has told a court hearing that identity fraud and deception by a fellow trustee of her former charity was to blame for a serious misuse of funds. The supermodel is trying to overturn a five-year charity ban against her. Elon Musk gone on a spending spree after becoming a trillionaire. His company SpaceX has agreed to buy AI coding company Cursor for $60 billion. And the Williams sisters will be reuniting on court at Wimbledon. They've been given a wild card in the doubles. That's the latest from Radio News Hub. I'm David Hall.
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0: 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Okay, don't panic, float to live. 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
2: A Russian warship has fired warning shots at a UK-registered yacht in the English Channel. The MOD's investigating after the vessel drifted towards the frigate Admiral Grigorevich. The news comes as Britain's Chief of Defence Staff has warned the UK faces operational cuts without more cash. Air Chief Marshal Sir Richard Knighton says the defence spending review will have implications on the military.
3: It would be disingenuous of me to suggest that there is going to be no impact as a consequence of the settlement, and I will continue to make a clear and robust case for what I think the armed forces need in order to be able to be ready to do what the government asks of them.
2: The UK is to help reopen the Strait of Hormuz. At the G7 summit, Sir Keir Starmer says he and French President Emmanuel Macron will lead a coalition of countries to get the shipping route up and running again. The PM has also praised President Trump for negotiating a peace deal between the United States and Iran.
4: We welcome the deal that President Trump has been able to get in this situation and congratulate him and the mediators on the work that they have done, because this is a really important breakthrough.
2: Meanwhile, former Health Secretary Wes Streeting has urged the Prime Minister to set out a timetable for his departure if Andy Burnham wins Thursday's by-election in Makerfield. The UK's border force have seized their largest ever haul of cannabis. Officers have found 12 tonnes of the drug worth £139 million in two shipping containers at Southampton Port. They'd arrived from Canada. England fullback Tino Livramento has been ruled out of the World Cup. He's been replaced by Trevor Chalobah ahead of their opener against Croatia. Winger Bukayo Saka says the mood in camp is good.
5: I'm excited. I think all the players are in good spirits. The vibe around the camp is good, and we're just itching to get this first game underway and start our tournament.
2: Meanwhile, it's been eventful in New York. France have beaten Senegal 3-1 in their World Cup game. Two of the goals came in the last 9 minutes. That's the latest from Radio News Hub. I'm David Hall.
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2: Russia says one of its warships fired warning shots in the English Channel to avoid a collision with a UK-flagged yacht. Soldiers on board the Admiral Grigorovich fired after the vessel drifted towards the frigate in foggy conditions. It comes as the former Defence Secretary John Healey warned Russia is a bigger threat to the UK than ever before.
3: That there could be an attack by Russia on NATO as soon as 2030. Security must run through the government like letters through a stick of rock. And security must be felt in the communities right across Britain.
2: President Trump says the peace deal with Iran stipulates they will never have a nuclear weapon. At the G7 summit in France, he's given more details about the framework of the deal, which is due to be signed in Switzerland on Friday.
4: They will not develop, purchase, buy, or any other thing. They're not going to acquire a nuclear weapon. If they do, all hell will rain down on them.
2: Meanwhile, Sakir Starmer insists the UK will play a part in reopening the Strait of Hormuz. The PM says he and the French President Emmanuel Macron are overseeing a group of countries who will work to get shipping moving again. The government's objecting to a proposed rescue deal for Thames Water. The UK's largest water company is a step closer to a form of nationalisation amid fears it could collapse, but ministers are concerned over a £10 billion rescue package. Naomi Campbell has told a court hearing that identity fraud and deception by a fellow trustee of her former charity was to blame for a serious misuse of funds. The supermodel is trying to overturn a five-year charity ban against her. Elon Musk gone on a spending spree after becoming a trillionaire. His company SpaceX has agreed to buy AI coding company Cursor for $60 billion. And the Williams sisters will be reuniting on court at Wimbledon. They've been given a wild card in the doubles. That's the latest from Radio News Hub. I'm David Hall.
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2: A Russian warship has fired warning shots at a UK-registered yacht in the English Channel. The MOD's investigating after the vessel drifted towards the frigate Admiral Grigorevich. The news comes as Britain's Chief of Defence Staff has warned the UK faces operational cuts without more cash. Air Chief Marshal Sir Richard Knighton says the defence spending review will have implications on the military.
3: It would be disingenuous of me to suggest that there is going to be no impact as a consequence of the settlement, and I will continue to make a clear and robust case for what I think the armed forces need in order to be able to be ready to do what the government asks of them.
2: The UK is to help reopen the Strait of Hormuz. Sir Keir Starmer says he and French President Emmanuel Macron will lead a coalition of countries to get the shipping route up and running again. The UK's border force have seized their largest ever haul of cannabis. Officers have found 12 tonnes of the drug in Southampton. And France have beaten Senegal 3-1 in New York. That's the latest from Radio News Hub. I'm David Hall.
4: Stop. If you've had car finance, you could be owed money. Drivers were charged hidden commissions on PCP and HP deals, pushing up monthly payments without their knowledge. If your agreement was between 2007 and 2024, you could be due hundreds of pounds. We handle everything. It takes just 60 seconds to start. Text PCP to 60777 now.
5: The Claims Guys.
4: You can claim for free via the FCA Redress Scheme, which your lender should contact you about if you're eligible.
0: From the Prince Philip Hospital to you.